0: stage of the Open. He and American Sam Burns equaled the lowest round in men's major history at Royal Birkdale. And new research suggests resorts in Portugal, Bulgaria and Spain offer the cheapest prices for UK families embarking on European foreign holidays. The Algarve has the lowest prices for goods commonly bought by tourists. That's the latest. I'm Connor Sefton.
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1: On a sunny day in Peterborough. Fingers crossed it's going to be a good barbecue weather this weekend, isn't it?
2: Well, someone said it was going to rain tomorrow.
1: Oh, why do you put the mockers on everything I say?
2: I'm not going to put the mockers on it. 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Don't live in a fluffy world that doesn't exist.
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2: It's beautiful.
1: We've not seen any sun for God knows how long. And I say, beautiful day in Peterborough. And you say, it's going to rain later.
2: Tomorrow? That's more than later, isn't it?
1: Well, it's later than now, isn't it?
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1: I want to talk to you. 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

0: Well, hello, good morning and welcome. It is just gone 7 a.m. on Saturday the 18th of July 2026, and from now till 10 a.m. you're in the loving company of those boys from House of Fun and the man sitting opposite me who, despite it being a little chilly, is persisting with shorts, and I admire his bravery and commitment to the task. He's Matt Rowbottom.
1: I have not been in trousers for weeks, Pete.
0: I know.
1: I am making the most of the weather.
0: You do like a short when the sun comes out.
1: I do. Yeah. And I always hold on to it as long as I can.
0: You do, yes.
1: Even to the point of being a bit chilly.
0: Yes, it's often been pushing into late September, early October, and he's still shorting.
1: In all fairness, it might be a little bit chilly outside, but it's kind of warm in the studio, so I'm all right.
0: Yeah, it's not too bad in here. It's quite pleasant.
1: It's all right, isn't it? Yeah, considering how warm it has been in here over the last few weeks.
0: Oh, yes.
1: It's a little bit better, which is nice. And the man sat opposite me, wearing his Lottery Winners T-shirt, supporting the band.
0: Oh, yes.
1: Mr. Peter Hawkins.
0: Yeah, not that I've won anything more than about £2 on the actual thing. No.
1: Yeah.
0: No, people go, why are you saying that you've won the lottery? No, it's a band, mate. It's a band.
1: It's a band, yeah. It's not, it's just, I'm not a lottery winner.
0: No, exactly.
1: If I was, do you think I'd be wearing this T-shirt?
0: I wouldn't be advertising the fact. Come mug me.
1: Yeah, I'd be wearing my Armani suit or something. That's what you're doing.
0: I wouldn't be sitting next to you.
1: With your fancy loafers. Yeah. Anyway, morning, everyone.
0: Yeah, we have Saturday morning radio for your ears.
1: We have indeed.
0: And the rest of you, if it wants it.
1: Him and me all the way through till 10 o'clock. We are live, absolutely live, just coming up to, well, around about 7:05 in the morning. And this is what the show is looking like. We're going to have a recap of what we've been up to in the last 7 days, in case you're interested.
0: Yeah.
1: You might be, you might not, I don't know.
0: If you're not interested, we'll still do it.
1: Are we still going to do it, even if people aren't interested?
0: Yeah.
1: Yeah, fair enough. Things I can't understand, something that's got us scratching our heads throughout the week, going, hey, what, who, how, when?
0: Yeah.
1: And do you know what, lovely listeners? You can help us if you like. If you think you might have an idea.
0: That'd be nice.
1: Like an answer to our thing that we can't understand. If you can understand it and explain it to us, we'd be most grateful.
0: Shine a little light on our tired little brains.
1: Indeed. To get ready to give us a call, drop us a message, whatever it is, see if you can help us out. We're going to be bringing you a This Day in History, as we do every week as well. Something that did actually happen this day in history with a House of Fun twist.
0: Yeah, we don't necessarily keep it to a straight and narrow, do we?
1: No. That's pretty much the whole show, though, isn't it?
0: Yeah, basically.
1: Pretty much. And we'll be playing some great music. Im and me will be chatting, and that's hour one done.
0: Yeah.
1: Yeah. Then after 8 o'clock, well, we'll have a quick recap for late arrivers, because, you know, it's only fair to let them know what's been going on. We'll be bringing you some Saturday morning fictoids.
0: Oh, yeah.
1: We always love those, don't we?
0: Good.
1: They're always fun. Keep on running track for anyone who's doing parkrun.
0: Parkrun.
1: And more music and more chat, basically.
0: Another one of our hits you missed. Another song that's well in the charts.
1: Oh, yeah, of course. We've got one of those
0: in
1: there.
0: And everyone overlooks.
1: Yeah, absolutely. And I almost overlooked it myself.
0: See?
1: I was forgetting.
0: You're setting the feature up is what you're doing.
1: I was exactly what I was doing.
0: Yeah,
1: was deliberate.
0: Yeah.
1: And looking through to our final hour, 9 till 10, we're going to kick it off with a great covers track, as we always do. We're going to be bringing you another hit from that album, The Greatest Hits of the Chuckle Brothers.
0: There's so many.
1: Yeah.
0: I was amazed.
1: So many. Who knew?
0: Yeah.
1: They were so heavily involved with the music scene.
0: They're all over it.
1: Anyone thought it was just a couple of clowns on television?
0: Absolutely.
1: But, oh, no. It was so much more to them than that.
0: Said by a couple of clowns on the radio.
1: Exactly.
0: Yeah.
1: We'll do some truth or tosh. You can play at home if you like. See if you can beat me. As always, I have no prior warning of what subject matter Mr. Peter Hawkins is going to bring.
0: Mm-hmm.
1: And neither do you. So
0: no.
1: We're kind of in the same boat, listeners.
0: You
1: That's
0: are,
1: how it works, indeed. All right? It's all good.
0: We'll
1: talk to Robo Job.
0: Yeah, I suppose.
1: Let's hope he's cooled down a little bit, because last week he was a bit warm.
0: He was.
1: And was being a bit slow and a bit slurry, and it was a bit hard to talk to him, quite honestly. So
0: he was.
1: Let's hope he's sorted himself out. He's got himself some new fans or some aircon or something, and he's all right.
0: All that and so much more over the next 3 hours. You've got nowhere better to be, so stick with us. And if you're looking for the perfect way to start a radio show, my friends, you cannot do any better than this.

0: is the Chiefs and Ruby. Good morning, everyone. Matt and Pete here. House of Fun, PCR FM. Hey, morning.
1: Yes, here we go. Come and gone, and we are still here.
0: We are.
1: On your radio, and you had a bit of a day out on the beginning of the week, didn't you?
0: Yeah. Monday, I went to Chessington World of Adventures Resort.
1: Oh, a name that promises a lot.
0: Yeah, I haven't been for years.
1: A World of Adventures.
0: It's Chessington World of Adventures Resort.
1: Oh, hello.
0: They built a hotel, so there's a resort, basically.
1: Enough.
0: I think that's how it works these days. Like Thorpe Park, Alton Towers, they all do resort stuff now. At Legoland, I think that's a resort as well now.
1: Yes.
0: Because you put accommodation on site.
1: Yeah.
0: That's what makes it a resort.
1: I know.
0: Not that we did that. We just drove down there on the day, did the park and drove back again. That's what we did. But yeah, not been there for a very, very, very long time. Probably 30 years since I've been
1: there. Wow. I guess it just occurred to me it's been going that long, but you're probably right. I
0: mean, yeah.
1: 30 years, yeah, mid-90s, it would have been going then.
0: You know, and it was, I think the vampire ride was, you know, just a few years old back then. I think it's about 35 years old now.
1: Still going?
0: No.
1: Okay.
0: No, it's shut. Yeah, which is a shame because it's like the biggest, best ride on the entire site. Which is a bit of a shame. So, yeah that was closed. And I have to say, not the best experience in the world, people. If you're looking for a decent theme park, yeah, give it a miss.
1: Yeah.
0: I would. Yeah, I mean, there are other theme parks that have got far more, well, far bigger rides, far more entertainment, particularly if you're a roller coaster fan like me, then, yeah, it was a bit of a letdown, I'll be quite honest.
1: Okay. But personal opinion, you know, you can only speak about the experience
0: you've
1: had. Yeah,
0: absolutely. However, the little one absolutely enjoyed it because they've got a Paw Patrol land.
1: Okay.
0: That was kind of cool. I have to say, the Paw Patrol land is really good. It's one of the newer areas.
1: Right.
0: And that is genuinely really good.
1: Okay.
0: The only problem with that, though, was the roller coaster, which is a small one that like little kiddies can go on. That roller coaster, I think it's called Chase's Mountain Rescue. Chase being one of the characters from Paw Patrol. That was shut till 4 o'clock.
1: Ah.
0: Not good, Chessington.

0: Aha, Train of Thought from 1998. No, it's earlier than that. That must be when the remix was done.
1: That is a remix.
0: That was from the 80s. That's from their albums, Hunting High and Low, I believe.
1: Oh, it's a good album, that, as well.
0: They had a couple of real cracking albums to start with. Love that. Good morning, it's House of Fun. It's PCR FM. How are you doing?
1: I'm doing all right, thanks, P. How are you doing?
0: I take it you weren't glued to the football on Wednesday. A lot of people were.
1: Do you know what? I wasn't. I didn't even have it on.
0: No,
1: didn't have it on at all.
0: One moment during all of the World Cup coverage that's happened every single time that's made me scratch my head and go, why is that? Now, they have, like a lot of sports, you have referees, officials, to make sure that the rules are being kept. So you have the referee on the pitch, you have a couple of linesmen, people running the side, watching for offsides and things like that. You have a fourth official keeping timing and making sure substitutes are done correctly, things like that.
1: Yeah,
0: no problem. Then you have some people in a booth away from the pitch who are watching the videos, who are the VAR, video assistant referee. It's become a big thing in football recently.
1: Yeah, even though I'm not a big football fan, I'm very aware of this.
0: Yes,
1: yeah.
0: And in its essence, it's a reasonable idea. It's there to weedle out clear and obvious mistakes made by a human being, which are going to happen.
1: Yeah.
0: And you go, look at the video. No, it's clear. It's not what the referee called. It is whatever they give.
1: Yeah, yeah.
0: The bit that confuses me, that they pan a camera to the people in the VAR booth. They're in a TV studio. They could be on the other side of the country. They could be anywhere in the world. All they need is a video feed.
1: Yeah.
0: And they're dressed in full referee's kit.
1: Okay.
0: To sit in a TV studio and never go on the pitch. So why are they in full referee kit?
1: They kind of don't really need to be, do they?
0: They could be in chinos and jeans.
1: And that chinos and jeans? Well, double trousering it, blimey.
0: I'm trying to think of what I meant by chinos. I'm meaning a pair of, it's like footwear. I'm probably mixing up a name with some footwear.
1: But you're right. They could be in chinos and a shirt. They could be like the presenters that are presenting the TV show.
0: Yeah.
1: As opposed to needing to wear the referee stuff. It's like, we're in a studio. You know, we can watch the monitors and we can say. Even if they had an official shirt with like a badge or a logo. You know, on the chest, for example.
0: It just seems pointlessly performative.
1: Yeah, I mean, are they like
0: there's
1: in their shorts?
0: Yes.
1: They're in
0: shorts? I think so.
1: Have they got their football boots on?
0: That we don't know. You never see that far down.
1: Oh, okay.
0: Have they got the shin pads
1: probably
0: on?
1: Probably just wearing slippers.
0: Yeah, possibly.
1: That's what it is, yeah.
0: But it does seem a little bit kind of, why is the point of that?
1: Yeah.
0: Does it just look good for the cameras and to fit in with the vibe of the rest of the refereeing outfit?
1: Is it because maybe, I mean, I don't know, you could tell me if this is true or not. Are they kind of like backup refs as well? So if something happens to the main ref on the pitch, I don't know, he falls ill, someone bashes into him by mistake and he
0: Absolutely.
1: Gets injured, and they can then literally immediately go down onto the pitch and be refs on
0: Absolutely.
1: The pitch.
0: Absolutely. If they were in the same stadium, if the video booth is in the same stadium, absolutely.
1: Yes.
0: But if, with them playing in America, you know, England were playing their game in Atlanta, what if the video replay is actually in New York?
1: Oh, that's a good point, yeah.
0: They're nowhere near. It's like, referee's got injured, hang on, give us 4 hours, I need to go and get a plane.
1: Yeah, because that's the thing.
0: But I've got my kit, that'll save time.
1: That's the beauty of it being like TV monitors and things, I suppose, is you can do it anywhere you want to do it.
0: Exactly, you have a hub set up. Rather than having a hub in every single studio, you can have one centralised one that's just watching the video feed.
1: Yeah, that's a good point. Yeah. That's a good point. But you're right, why are they in the full regalia of a ref?
0: It just seems a bit pointless, really.
1: Hey, if you know, let us know. Drop us a line. It's very simple. You can click the button on the app. You can send us an email at studio@pcrfm.co.uk.

0: the beautiful South. You keep it all in. Morning all, this is House of Fun. It's PCR FM. Do stick with us. We'll be puzzling out a thing you can't understand in a mo.
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0: Carpenter. Please, please, please. This is House of Fun, Fun, Fun. And
1: is
0: it's
1: there an
0: time
1: echo in here? Echo in here.
0: Echo in here.
1: Echo in here. Anyway, sorry.
0: That was Sabrina Carpenter and Please, Please, Please. Right, it's time to scratch our heads and look at something that we really can't work out very easily.

0: Yes, indeed. Things I can't understand. Things that we kind of all experience as we go through life, and we're going to shine a light on it and go, yeah, what is that all about?
1: Yeah, so I'm going to continue on from what I was talking about earlier. If you only just joined us earlier, I was telling Pete about the fact that me and my family, we went along to Chessington World of Adventures Resort on Monday. And the thing that I don't quite understand, and that is that these theme parks are, you know, they obviously they have a lot of people in there, and it takes time to get people on and off rides and that kind of thing, and there's clearly waiting that's involved. Okay, we all know this is all kind of part of the whole experience. Okay, but if people queue jump, that's a problem.
0: Yep,
1: you know, because it's not fair, it's not right. In fact, there was a time. We had that happen to us whilst we were there on Monday. We had a couple of girls push past us, and like literally they were pushing past the line. We had been in the queue probably a good 20 minutes by this point. So they, you know, I don't know how much of the line they've pushed through, but of course it had built up behind us by this point. They pushed in front of us and they went, "Oh, there you are," to the guys that were in front. Clearly it was a group of kids from a school. They obviously knew each other. It was clearly obvious they knew each other. But you can't save a space in the queue. That's not fair. That's classed as queue jumping. So when we got to the station to board the train to go off on the ride, I just happened to mention to the assistant, said, "Oh, by the way, those two girls, they queue jumped about 5-10 minutes ago, just wanted you to know." And Judy got them off the ride and told them to get lost in the nice possible way. But I thought, hey, brilliant, that works. However, it seems that the parks actually don't mind queue jumping as long as you give them money. And they disguise it in the guise of fast track.
0: Yeah, or fast.
1: Pay us more money and you can get on earlier.
0: Yeah.
1: That's paid for queue jumping. That is, I have more money than you. I can afford to pay for it, therefore I can jump the queue.
0: So if you jumped the queue, got to the front, and the guy said, "You can't do that," and you kind of go, "Yeah, mate, here's 10 quid, get yourself something nice."
1: Yes.
0: And he kind of goes, "Yeah, all right then." You kind of go, "No, that's wrong."
1: It kind of is. It is kind of
0: that. But in some ways, transactionally, it's no different.
1: No, it's not. It's not. And I have a real big problem with it. The queues were quite long.
0: Yep.
1: You know, it's holiday season. There were quite a few school trips, you know, finishing off their, you know, their school term with a school trip to the theme park, all that kind of stuff. It was quite busy. And I have to tell you, the fast track lines were actually quite long as well.
0: Okay, let me ask you a slightly different question then. If you go on a train or on a plane, do you have a problem with there being first class?
1: No, because the service you're getting is different. And you are still being taken from one place to another. You pay extra because you have a bigger seat, you have better food, you have maybe someone serve you your drinks whenever you want.
0: You are paying more for an advantageous experience.
1: Yes.
0: I'm on a plane, you're let on first. They let the first class people on first, get them done. They're let off first.
1: Yeah, which means they're on the plane longer a lot of the time, which is actually the place you don't want to spend more time.
0: But if you nail it down to, you're paying more to get an enhanced experience.
1: Yes,
0: you're
1: but
0: getting
1: not
0: better from it.
1: Yes, but not, but not against those that are not paying that. So if I pay, say, I don't know, 150 quid for a flight, I still leave at the same time and I still arrive at the same time.
0: Yep.
1: If I pay £500 for the same flight but I'm in first class, the only difference is I get a better experience, I get a bigger seat, get more leg room, I get better drinks, I maybe get better food, get better service. Okay, I'm paying extra for those extra things, but I'm still getting from where I want to go to where I'm going, there's still the same amount of time. As a lower paying passenger, I have chosen to take the slightly less, you know, the less luxury experience, but I'm still getting to where I want to go at the same time. With the whole fast track,
0: but it's
1: every time a fast track person gets on, the person that's just paid the normal price is then delayed even longer getting on the ride, which gives them a worse experience.
0: Yeah. What do you think, listeners? Can you see any link to paying more for an enhanced experience, and it's a different part of the experience you're gaining on by getting through quicker? Or do you agree with Matt and you go, actually, it's different to first class. It's different to paying for a better seat and a nicer experience. You are jumping ahead of people who've already paid to do it, and that's wrong. We'd love to get your thoughts on it. studio@pcrfm.co.uk, or you can give us a call. It's Peter at 237 525. That's 01733 237 525.
1: Is fast track paid for queue jumping? That's, yes, that's basically what I'm saying, because I think it is. I think everybody should be treated the same once you walk through the gate.

0: If I was, that's mature. Good morning, everyone. Matt and Pete here. House of Fun, PCR FM, with you all the way through till 10 o'clock this morning.
1: Absolutely. And it's time for us just to hit pause on this cavalcade of nonsense we're spewing into your ears and just to stop, take a moment to reflect and to learn from experiences of the past. We look back and we draw important lessons from something that happened on this day in history.
2: This day in history, 18th of July, 1980. Rohini 1, the first Indian satellite, launches into orbit. The satellite was spin-stabilized, a technique copied on famous cricket bowling techniques, a sport synonymous with India. The entire mission lasted just over a year, but should have been much shorter. The main blocker was that mission control was based in Newcastle, and none of the Indian engineers could understand a word the Geordies were saying. That's this day in history, 18th of July, 1980.

0: Sharon Osbourne.
1: Except for the Pope may be in Rome.
2: Oh, that is such a long time.
0: That's one of us.
2: Was it you?
0: No, it wasn't. It wasn't me.
2: It was Joan Osborne.
0: No, it was. It was God. What if God was one of us?
2: Oh,
0: what if he was one of us? You know what? He was.
2: Mm.
0: If you read your Bible, he came down on earth as Jesus.
2: Okay, I thought you were saying it's one of us. I thought you were telling me that you're Joan Osborne and you've kept hidden all these years.
0: No, I'm not Joan Osborne.
2: Are you sure?
0: Yeah, I'm definitely sure. Yeah, I haven't got the voice to be Joan Osborne. I'm sorry, I just haven't. You've heard me singing, Pete. I'm no Joan Osborne. Sorry.
2: Have you checked your pants label?
0: I don't have my name in my pants, unless my name's Tesco.
2: Have you got Joan Osborne's name in your pant label?
0: Let me check.
2: Okay.
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8: It is the case, we watch TV and we think, goodness me, these scenes are awful. You know, you watch the bombing of Kyiv or Lviv or Kharkiv and think, goodness, what can we do? And the answer is, we can do so much, because the needs of the people of Ukraine are so extensive that every little thing helps. So we are just in the last 2 or 3 weeks of our latest collection. This will be our 27th delivery to Ukraine of humanitarian aid of one form or another. And the list of things we're looking for ranges from bars of soap, toothpaste, you know, female sanitary products, right through to camping gas stoves, thermos flasks, any kinds of simple medicine, paracetamol, antiseptic wipes, multivitamins, food. Even we've just had requests for household tools. So if you've got some spare screwdrivers and saws, batteries, AAA batteries, AA batteries, actually could be put to incredible use getting these to the people of Ukraine. And that's our promise to those who support to Ukraine, and then hand them over to our braver, heroic partners, who will then take them right to the front line. Unfortunately, you know, the Russian attacks have become even more indiscriminate, and they are targeting civilian targets very deliberately. So there's always an element of risk. But like every country in conflict, life goes on. You go to places like Kyiv and Lviv, and they're busy, bustling places, but you're never far away from war. You know, the cemeteries are everywhere. There's countless flags for all of the newly killed soldiers. The air raid warnings, the damage to the buildings. So it's a combination of both. Life goes on, but the struggle is always there, always apparent. You can never escape from it.
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0: Gabriella Chilmi, Sweet About Me. Or sweeteners, maybe, you know, the sugar's not good for your teeth.
1: See, so we need someone like Gabriella around last week when it was so hot.
0: Do we?
1: She could come along and chill us.
0: Ah, Gabriella, right. Chill me. Yes, absolutely, yes.
1: I want her to chill me, Pete, because I'm too hot. Gabriella, come over here and cool me down, please.
0: Part singer, part choc ice.
1: I've not had a choc ice for ages.
0: Yeah, it's just one of those things, someone suggests it and you're like, oh, I absolutely need that in my life.
1: Isn't that what a magnum is? It's just a choc ice on a stick.
0: Yeah, exactly. Yeah. Right. It's just a sticky choc ice.
1: Let's finish the hour with the Killers.

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2: From the Sky News Centre at 8, Andy Burnham says he's still deciding who'll join his new cabinet, which he'll announce on Monday after becoming Prime Minister. The new Labour leaders also promised to devolve more power away from Westminster. Kuwait's military says it's actively intercepting Iranian missile and drone strikes. Tehran's army announced it was targeting US military sites in the country in retaliation for a seventh consecutive night of American attacks. Matthew Gold's a former UK deputy ambassador to Iran, and says the ambiguity of the deal to end the war is partly to blame for the escalation.
3: The Iranians thought that they were allowed to impose maritime protocols and tolls on shipping going through. The Americans didn't think that, so when the Iranians pressed on, tension grew.
2: Holidaymakers have been warned to expect delays and disruption over the busiest summer weekend due to the EU's new entry-exit system. It's expected around 10,000 cars travelling to France will use the Dover port today. Two men who were switched at birth 38 years ago are suing the hospital where they were born. Kyle Byland discovered the mistake after taking a DNA test he was given for Christmas. Research led him to Jeremy Morrison. Kyle, who was born in North Dakota, says the hospital robbed him of the life he was supposed to lead.
4: There have certainly been different times throughout my life when I felt like a black sheep in my family, or that like maybe I was looking for some place that I belonged, only to find out years later that there really was a difference, that there is a reason why I didn't 100% fit in all the time.
2: England have the chance to finish in third place at the World Cup tonight when they take on France in the bronze medal game. The Three Lions lost to Argentina 2-1 on Wednesday. And a signed David Hockney print found inside a donated charity shop book has sold for more than £41,000 at auction. It was discovered nearly 50 years after being tucked away. That's the latest. I'm Imani Rana.
5: PCR weather.
6: Right, let's look at the weather for Peterborough today. Let's have a look here. It's not looking too bad, actually. In fact, do you know what? It's going to be rather nice today. 21 degrees is our high, so a bit cooler, a bit nicer, a bit... well, it's still warm, but a little bit more acceptable, a little bit more believable than the ridiculous weather we've been having these last few weeks. Going to get a little bit warmer tomorrow, though, with a high of 22. So, yeah, no chance of rain, though, across the next couple of days as well. So it's looking rather nice, so go out and enjoy, but not until you've heard the rest of this show, eh?
5: PCR weather.
0: 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And now, another 60 minutes of the greatest songs of all time for Peterborough.
7: Yes, indeed. Good morning. It is PCR FM. It's a Saturday morning. It's your award-winning weekend wake-up House of Fun entertainment show of the year 2025 at the Community Radio Awards, in case you didn't know, because we don't tend to mention it. We keep it to ourselves.
6: No, I mean, we only mention it once or twice a week, so it's just worth mentioning again, I think.
7: It is, really.
6: Yeah, yeah.
7: But, you know, you might have only just tuned in going, oh, I didn't realise the boys started at 7. What do you mean you didn't realise? These things are themed. There's threads that run all the way through. And if you weren't there at 7, you're going to miss out on so much of the humour, the insight and the vibe we're trying to bring across. So you need to be brought up to speed.
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9: What goes down must come up, especially when you've got norovirus.
10: Now, I wouldn't say I'm cautious, but I look both ways before crossing my legs.
9: Pete, he's balanced on top of the new speakers high up on the wall. I can't concentrate on broadcasting when he's up there. Get him down, will you?
10: No problem. Leave it to me.

0: Transvision Vamp. Baby, I don't care.
1: Oh, that still slaps, that song.
0: It does, doesn't it?
1: So good. Excellent stuff. Morning all, it's House of Fun, it's PCR FM. Now, you admitted many times, sport's not your thing, you're not that bothered about the World Cup. Third place playoff tonight, and I'm going to say it, the quiet bit, no one else is saying out loud.
0: Go on then.
1: No one cares. Even the hardened football fans
0: don't care.
1: No one cares. No one cares about the third place playoff.
0: You know, there will be
1: one or two people shouting at the radio going, but I do. You are in the minority. I'm sorry.
0: Yeah, they mentioned this on the news.
1: Yeah.
0: And I had to ask you what that was. Because I don't know. Well, what's that about?
1: Because normally in a knockout competition, you get to the semi-final, winner goes on to the final, losers, that's it, you're done.
0: Yeah.
1: But for whatever reason, in the World Cup, and they've always done this, the losers of the semi-final then play in a game to see who comes third and fourth. And you go, why? You saw how people would have seen how gutted the players on the losing side, especially the England players, were.
0: Yeah.
1: Why would you want to bother risking yourself getting injured for a game that really doesn't matter? You lost in the semi-final. That's all that matters. You haven't won the World Cup. You're not going to win the World Cup. Whether you finish third or fourth, so what?
0: Well, yeah.
1: It seems a meaningless, pointless game, and I don't know why they persist with it.
0: Could you just class it like a friendly or something?
1: But why? But they've done all that matters. They just want to come home now and go, right, that's it, take a break.
0: And enough.
1: Have a couple of weeks off. Go and actually lie on a sun lounger for a bit. Get yourself training ready for the new season.
0: Yeah,
1: because the new football season will start later, you know, later going into August. So they've got to get ready for that. And they need a bit of time off as you know, human beings. Need a bit of time of, you know, holiday away with family.
0: Yeah, yeah.
1: So why persist in playing a game that it really doesn't matter?
0: Yeah, I don't quite understand that, I'll be honest. I mean, there's maybe a lot of fans out there that won't bother watching it.
1: No.
0: You know, they're like, no, we didn't get through. We're not going to win, so not interested. Is it just another opportunity to watch a match where we could win something?
1: It's another opportunity just to make a bit of money. I think if you go back maybe 40, 50, 60 years ago in the World Cup, the chance to see your nation playing international sides from around the world, it was such a rare thing because you didn't get foreign players coming and playing in the UK domestic leagues. So it was a chance to watch, especially when TV started showing these things, so back in the sort of the 1966 World Cup and so on, it was a chance to see players from Chile or from Morocco or Egypt, players you would normally have never seen play. It's like, wow. So even then, the novelty of seeing the English team playing against a team of players from, say, Uruguay or something, you'd have gone, that's quite a thing to watch. But now we get so many international friendlies and we get such multinational teams playing in domestic leagues. You go, I've seen these players playing anyway. Mm. You know, the Moroccan left-back was playing for Norwich City last week against Peterborough or something. You go, it's lost some of the zing that used to have.
0: Yeah, so you won't be watching then, I guess.
1: No.
0: No, you're not bothered.
1: Well, we're out anyway, but it's like, I'm not that bothered anyway when it comes to this.
0: Where did you watch the last match? So it was what, Wednesday, wasn't it? Where sadly we lost.
1: Some friends organised down at the Fletton Centre down on Fletton Avenue.
0: Yeah,
1: that it was going to be shown up on the big screen there.
0: Yeah,
1: and it was like, yeah, if you want to come down and join us, and there's probably a good 30, 40 of us joined together, and it was a lovely atmosphere to share it with a group of people.
0: Yeah, definitely. I mean, I've seen some pictures, some footages of, you know, people in, you know, like big pubs and things out in the garden, maybe with a big video wall set up and everything, enjoying it. And then there's quite an atmosphere too. I mean, I'm not a fan, I don't follow it, but I can understand the, you know, the joy and the atmosphere of like being in that sort of communal space where you're all kind of like, you know, just wanting one team to win.
1: Yes, and I think I've seen that before. My wife is, again, she's very similar to yourself. She does not, isn't that bothered about football. But if there was a big, if England were in the final and we got together a group of friends, she wouldn't be sort of paying attention to every kick of the game, but she'd be enjoying the sort of the sense of community atmosphere, the community buy-in to how our nation, the people representing us, are doing.
0: Yeah.
1: So I do get that. That's a nice side to it.
0: I guess there's a lot of pubs out there that are a little bit disappointed now because, you know, we haven't got that big final, which would have brought a lot of people in.
1: Oh, it would have done a huge amount.
0: But I mean, I drove past Charters on Wednesday, and that was heaving. That was really heaving. You know, I mean, obviously there are other pubs and places around Peterborough that are doing it, but that's one that I particularly noticed.
1: Yes.
0: But, Yeah, so we're out, but we've got this one match left.
1: Yeah, one match tonight, and it will get much, much lower viewership than normal.
0: I'm sure it will.
1: We're third, we're fourth, it doesn't matter, we're out.
0: Yeah, we haven't won, we don't care anymore. Even if we win that one, we still won't take it home the trophy, are we?
1: Best of the losers.

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1: Hello, this is the comedian Andy Kind. 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

0: Heart, that Squeeze. And before that, the fantastic Blur and Park Life.
1: And not one that we've edited and played around with.
0: Yeah, the normal version, the original version that everybody knows.
1: There'll be long-term listeners going, we know what you're referring to. And if you do, we've got another one of those in the works. Hopefully it'll be coming in the next few weeks.

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0: Ladies and gentlemen, will you please welcome Jenny Lee, old woman Steve Wright, Mr. Peter Hookie!
1: Come on, team, it's time for your Saturday morning factoids. In thick fog, people born in Wiltshire are unable to see their wrists.
2: Just the wrists?
1: Just the wrists.
2: The hands are okay.
1: Hands are fine, arms are fine.
2: But then this is blank space where the wrists are.

0: ask him, yeah?
1: We will.
0: You'll have to ask him. Now, did you know that coleslaw goes grey when observed by anyone colourblind?
2: Okay, so it gets affected by the way they see it, but it physically reacts to it.
0: Yeah, I'm slightly confused. Is it just by the way they see it? So if someone that you know, if you're

0: recognised moving image on film is that of a horse. And it is being ridden by the actor, Benedict Cumberbatch.
1: The very first moving image on film?
0: Yeah, it was a horse.
1: I remember seeing something like that.
0: And did you notice the rider?
1: No.
0: Benedict.
1: Was it really?
0: Go back and have a look. It's Benedict Cumberbatch.
1: This guy, every single time. He gets everywhere. He's been on everything. It's mind-blowing, all the stuff that he's done.
0: He's got a finger in every pie.
1: He definitely has. Yeah, indeed.
0: Right, hydration break.
1: Yeah, hydration break.
0: Yeah, we need one of those. Yeah, right. You got one of those isotonic gels, please. Thank you. Yeah, lovely.
1: Right.
0: Right, how do you think the first half of the show's gone, all right?
1: Yeah, I think we're doing all right.
0: Okay.
1: We've got some energy there, which is really nice.
0: Yes,
1: I think we need to keep the energy up, right? we're just coming up to an hour and a half into the show, so we're almost at halfway point.
0: Yep.
1: Okay, so we've got to make sure that what we do is we just keep that energy up, make sure that we keep the listeners listening, just literally you and I just keep being us, keep playing the great music, and I think we'll be fine.
0: Yep, I think there's some weakness down the left-hand side of the opposition, so we keep the formation tight and maybe overload to the left when the opposition comes up. I think there's an opportunity there.
1: Well, if we just make that tweak, I think that's going to take us right through to the end. I think we're on to a winner if we do that.
0: Right, lads, come on, we can do this. Here we go.
1: Did you know that the former French currency, the franc, was named after its founder, the ex-boxer Frank Bruno?
0: Well, there you go. Another person with his finger in a lot of metaphorical pies.
1: Yeah, and who would have thought that a currency would be named after a boxer?
0: Yes, the Belgian franc, not named after him, only the French one.
1: Yeah, which is why a lot of the time the French use the phrase, you know what I mean, Harry.
0: They are famous for it.
1: Absolutely famous for it, yeah.
0: Red squirrels sweat when criticised. Big toys. Reach out, touch space.
2: Department for Transport have set off on a 270-mile walk from Sunderland to London following a fight in the early hours.

0: Mode and Personal Jesus, and we follow that with Keen, This Is The Last Time. No, it's not. We're here every week. What are you talking about, Keen? Shut up.
1: And I'm sure we'll play that song again.
0: What do they know that we don't?
1: Oh, well. Oh, dear.
0: Oh, sinister. Maybe it's been revealed.
1: Oh.
0: No, that's not good.
1: No, moving on.
0: Anyway.
1: Moving on. It's time for people who are doing Park Run.
0: Park Run.

0: Yes, indeed, it's that time of the show where we like to bring a track for anyone doing parkrun.
1: Parkrun.
0: Wherever you may be, whether it be a Fairy Meadows or any others, if you're listening around the world. Maybe there's some, maybe you're on holiday from Peterborough and you're deciding to do a parkrun somewhere else and you love the show so much, you've got us on your app somewhere, streaming it on Wi-Fi in the hotel somewhere, somewhere nice and warm somewhere.
1: Can I do a parkrun somewhere else?
0: If you want to. All right, off he goes.
1: Parkrun! I was somewhere else.
0: Yeah, he did it the other side of the studio.
1: I'd take my headphones off and everything.
0: He did, yeah. Otherwise, can you imagine if you didn't, though?
1: I'd have twanged my ears.
0: You would have done.
1: Not good.
0: Right, so today is a very, very special day for Parkrun.
1: Oh, hello.
0: Very special day for Parkrun. It is the 600th Parkrun at Fairy Meadows.
1: Wow.
0: 600th.
1: Parkrun.
0: That is amazing. That is incredible. Yeah, don't do 600 of them. Yeah, don't do 600 of them. It's a great opportunity to kind of get out, get a bit of exercise. 5K your way every Saturday from 9 a.m. is the way they're describing it. Walk, jog, run, or even volunteer if you want to. If you're in a season where you're not able to run, I had a good friend who had a season where he did his knee in, wasn't able to run for a while, and he then just volunteered. He went down and helped out. On a tabard, you know, was one of those people making sure that everyone was everyone was all right and doing the timings and all that kind of stuff. But yeah, 600th event today. So if you're going down to that to celebrate the 600th, well done. Is it a milestone for you as well? Is it like your 100th? Is it your like 500th or something like that? You know, everyone was all right and doing the timings and all that kind of stuff. But yeah, 600th event today. So if you're going down to that to celebrate the 600th, well done. Is it a milestone for you as well? Is it like your 100th? Is it your...

Joe Wicks. He's going to be around 25th of July. That's next week. And then on the 1st of August, Ferry Meadows Park Run celebrates their 13th anniversary. So well done, everyone. Enjoy this. It's My Chemical Romance.

0: That's I'm Not Okay, a promise by the My Chemical Romance. I hope you are okay if you're going over and doing your 5K at Park Run. 600th event, I said it earlier, 600th event. A couple of shout-outs. Nikki Parrott, apparently is going to be their 100th on the 600th. So they're doing their 100th Park Run today. Well done, Nikki.
1: Excellent.
0: And also Joanna McDonald has said 250th volunteer on the 600th.
1: Fantastic.
0: These are people that are just doing this week in, week out. Well done, everyone. Enjoy the 600th. And don't forget, we've got Joe Wicks next week.
1: Absolutely. Right, it is time now on House of Fun to bring you this accidental feature that's been running for a couple of months now, where we bring you hits that made the charts and everyone seems to have forgotten all about. We've already heard this gentleman as part of Blur earlier with Park Life, and he had probably the best solo career of anyone in Blur. From March 2006, this is Graham Coxon, Standing On My Own Again. This topped out at number 20, and he's got some really decent songs he wrote solo. Enjoy this one. Turn it up loud. This is Graham Coxon, Standing On My Own Again, this week's Hits You Missed.

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7: A vaccine to protect against the congestion charge in central London is being rolled out across the UK for the first time. Traditional cabbies have welcomed the move, but Uber has warned

0: That's The Vapors and Turning Japanese, and before that, Wheatus and Teenage Dirtbag.
1: And just before that, our hits you missed for this week, Graham Coxon, Standing on My Own Again, another one next week.
0: Yeah, indeed.
1: Yeah, I do like digging into the unused bag of music and pulling some of those out. It's quite fun.
0: There's some good tracks out there that sadly do kind of get forgotten about, and I think it's nice that you're bringing it to people's attention, Pete.
1: Yeah, it's quite nice just to sort of scratch that itch sometimes and go, yeah, there's people going, hang on, that doesn't, I don't remember that.
0: Indeed.
1: And you go, yep, that's come back to me again. Love it.
0: Well, that is us done for hour two. We still got a whole hour left to go, so keep it here. We got Truth or Tosh and Robojock coming up in the next hour.

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2: From the Sky News Centre at 9, Nigel Farage says there should be an immediate general election following the appointment of a new Labour leader. Andy Burnham is spending the weekend deciding who will serve in his cabinet. The Reform UK leader says voters should decide who governs the country.
3: The only good and decent and right thing to do, given where we are, with a new Prime Minister coming in, that none of you have had the opportunity to vote for or against, is there must be an immediate general election so the country can decide the future.
2: The US military's carried out new strikes on Iran overnight, making it a full week of attacks since the breakdown of a ceasefire. Kuwait, Bahrain and Jordan have been responding to Iranian retaliation. Holidaymakers are being warned of long waits at ferry ports because of delays caused by the EU's new fingerprint system. Queues of nearly an hour built up at Dover last night, and those arriving this morning are waiting around 30 minutes to be processed. Travel journalist Simon Calder says that's not too bad.
4: I was there at the start of the May half term, which was the first time that British motorists had to contend with the entry-exit system being employed at the Port of Dover, and there were queues building up of 3 to 4 hours.
2: Pharmacies are preparing for next week's launch of a meningitis B vaccine programme for year 13s and people starting university. A first dose will be offered from Monday, with a second needed at least 4 weeks later for full protection. To sport, where England take on France tonight in the World Cup match no one wanted to be involved in, the playoff for bronze. Their disappointment's probably not being helped by Donald Trump pointing out flaws in their tactics during a news conference. And Bryson DeChambeau's confirmed he will play in today's Open Golf third round. The American was furious after being given a two-shot penalty for trampling some long grass to make a swing easier at Royal Birkdale. That's the latest. I'm Imani Rana.
5: PCR weather.
6: Right, let's look at the weather for Peterborough. It's going to be a nice day today. Not as hot as it has been. A high of 21 degrees Celsius coming in probably around about 2 o'clock this afternoon. No chance of rain either, which is really nice, which means it's looking rather lovely for the entire weekend. Great weather today, great weather tomorrow. And no rain tomorrow either. And looking through to Monday and Tuesday, it's going to get a little bit warmer later in the week with a temperature gradually rising all the way to Friday. And we're going to have a high of 27 degrees Celsius, but a little bit cooler this weekend, so enjoy it where you can.
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0: 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PCR
7: FM. Yes, good morning, it's PCR FM. This is House of Fun. Of course it is. It's between 7 and 10 on a Saturday. Who else would it be? And it's time just after 9 o'clock to indulge in our love of a cover.
6: Indeed, we love a cover on House of Fun, as we've said many, many times. We even do a special show every single Christmas full of covers, and we've been doing it for quite a long time, and therefore we built up quite a collection of great cover tracks, and we thought a great opportunity to bring some covers to you every single week. So, about this time of the day, just after 9 o'clock on the show on a Saturday, we'd like to bring you a great cover track. Now, Pete, this is one that I think you introduced me to.
7: Yes, I think I've introduced you to this band because they just do covers.
6: Yeah, exactly. The band is called Me First and the Gimme Gimmies.
7: Oh, they're excellent.
6: They, as Pete said, they do fantastic covers. And this particular one is probably one of my favourites. You wouldn't necessarily know what it was from the very beginning with this bass line.
7: You'll get there.
6: But what if I told you that it was the same person that did the song Opposites Attract?
7: Yes.
6: Yes, it's a fantastic Paula Abdul, and this is Straight Up.

0: There you go. That is the cover originally by Paula Abdul. That's straight up by me first and the Gimme Gimmies.
1: Oh, I love it. They just got to go, all right, they're turning up to 11. We're going at it. Bang, boom, done. Out we go.
0: I bet Paula never thought the track would be done like that.
1: No.
0: Definitely not.
1: And yeah, if that's whetted your appetite, do have a listen to some of their other stuff. They've done Dolly Parton songs. You name it. They've covered nearly every genre of music. Same style. Love it.
0: They do it so well, don't they?
1: Oh, it's
0: they
1: brilliant.
0: Do it so,
1: brilliant.
0: So well. Another cover coming next week, oh, yeah. Obviously. Just going to look at some of the stuff going on in and around the Peterborough area. I'm sure you have been very aware, because this has been mentioned quite a few times, but we have the Travelling Bricks event coming to Peterborough Cathedral. Now, this is a fantastic exhibition of models and things made in Lego. Are you a bit of a Lego fan, Pete? Did you play with Lego as a kid?
1: A little bit. I'm nowhere as much into it as many other people. I don't personally own any Lego.
0: Oh my word.
1: We have some that the grandchildren play with.
0: Oh, okay.
1: But I don't buy it myself.
0: I mean, I love Lego.
1: Yeah.
0: I've played with Lego since I was a kid, and in fact, I actually have a Lego model at home to build, which I haven't built yet, which was given to me as a gift just recently. So I need to do that at some point. But this exhibition being held at Peterborough Cathedral, it's touring and it's here, which is fantastic. 120 models across 60 scenes, all created by professional artists. Land, air and sea and space. Now, space. That's one that I like. I loved the 80s space Lego.
1: Yeah.
0: The little spaceman with a little symbol of a planet and an arrow going around it on the front. Oh, yeah. I loved 80s space Lego.
1: Yeah, it used to be that just you'd buy the bricks and use your own imagination, and they brought in like train sets and then pirate ships, and suddenly it's just this whole world of sets now.
0: Oh, it's amazing. Yeah. I mean, they do flowers and all sorts of things. I own three different Back to the Future DeLoreans in Lego.
1: Wow.
0: Various different... No,
1: are they all
0: no,
1: made
0: four.
1: And out? Are they
0: apologies,
1: all made and out?
0: Four of them. Good stuff. Very, very good stuff indeed. Now, tickets are £10 for adults and £6 for children to go and see this. It's a fantastic exhibition, and they have got something else running alongside that, and this is the Golden Brick Challenge. It says here, each week a very special golden brick will be carefully hidden within the exhibition's giant brick pit, waiting to be discovered by keen-eyed explorers. Those lucky enough to find it will unlock fantastic prizes, with rewards including a £100 voucher for Prezzo, IMAX cinema tickets for the Odeon, and also great exciting experiences from Peterborough City Centre businesses. So if you find that golden brick, if you go there, have a bit of a rummage in that giant brick pit, you will be able to find the golden brick. And if you do, there's some chances of you winning some prizes. That sounds good, doesn't it?
1: Yeah, excellent.
0: I like the idea of that.
1: Yeah.
0: That sounds like £100 Prezzo voucher. That'd take your whole family out for a meal.
1: Wow.
0: That's a great idea. It's sort of almost in some respects going along with this. There's the Lego Big Movie. The Big Screen Family Movie in Cathedral Square on Sunday the 2nd of August from 3 p.m. through till 5 p.m. as part of Peterborough Positive, running alongside this as well. So if you're a bit of a Lego fan, it's a great movie if you've not seen it. Fantastic movie. Then get yourself down there for that as well on the 2nd of August. Something else as well, schools have broken up, obviously, as we're aware.
1: Yeah.
0: That means the kids are home, and there are people that still need to work. A lot of people still working from home, which is fine, but you know, it's not easy sometimes, is it, to work and have your kids there at the same time?
1: No.
0: Why not go down to the Salvation Army on a Wednesday?
1: Okay.
0: The reason why I say that is they've got a kind of like a kids group, a kids club that's happening every Wednesday throughout the whole of August, 10 a.m. through till 2 p.m. It's £5. It's for kids aged 4 to 11. And there is going to be a space there for parents to work with tea and coffee.
1: Excellent.
0: So you lovely parents, right? You can go and you can get on with your work, take your laptop down there, get on with all the stuff you need to get on with, have your tea, have your coffee, and the kids are going to be entertained for the whole of the morning. It's a 10 till 2 every single Wednesday for the whole of August. So get yourself booked in for that. £5 for that. Ages 4 to 11. So if you're looking for something to do, now the kids are home, that's something for you.
1: Brilliant.
0: Just
1: stuff.
0: Some of the stuff going on in and around the Peterborough area. Don't forget, listen to Keith and Claire. They'll be giving you the gig guide of stuff that's going on if you want to go out and get some live music. But plenty of other stuff. Check out the socials. Always something going on in the city. Here's Daniel Pelter. And he's apparently having a very bad day.
1: Oh, cheer up, Daniel. You're miserable.

0: Sheryl Crow. All I Wanna Do.
1: Do you remember the TV show Heart to Heart back in the day?
0: Oh, that rings a bell.
1: Yeah, with Robert Wagner and Stephanie Powers, I think it was.
0: Yeah.
1: And it was like, when they got together, it would murder.
0: Murder.
1: I'm just thinking, if there's a Sheryl Crow and a family get together,
0: yeah,
1: there's a lot of crows in the same room. That would be a murder, wouldn't it?
0: It would be, yeah, definitely. A murder of crows.
1: A murder,
0: yeah,
1: of crows.
0: That's what they say,
1: crows,
0: isn't it? That's what they say.
1: It's one of those things. That's why they can never get together as a family, because it would be a murder.
0: And crows, very intelligent animals, apparently.
1: Yes.
0: Yeah, very intelligent.
1: Yeah, you sit them by a road and they always point out what's going past. Car! Car! Car!
0: What happens when a lorry goes by?
1: Lorry!
0: They don't do that, do they?
1: Bus!
0: Right. Anyway, and before that, we had Daniel Pelter and Bad Day, and of course, another hit from the greatest hits of the Chuckle Brothers. Many, many more of those still to come.
1: Yep.
0: Keep it here, PCRFM, because we've got some Truth or Tosh coming up next.
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0: He just might, apparently. That's Bruno Mars. And now it's time for this. Oh, yes, it's Truth or Tosh time here on House of Fun. As always, Mr. Peter Hawkins has a subject matter that I have no prior warning of whatsoever. He has got 10 pieces of information he's going to throw at me. Some of them are true, some of them are Tosh. I just have to work out which is which. And hey, you can do the same. Play at home, see if you can beat me. Pete, what is the subject this week?
1: And just to be clear, Matt is not saying that for theatre. He genuinely has no clue what's coming when we sit
0: no
1: in the
0: idea.
1: We share everything else that's going on in the show.
0: Except
1: this
0: for
1: is the one bit he does not know what's coming. Well, on Truth or Tosh this week, we are looking... You like a movie, I know this.
0: I do like a movie, yeah. Yep.
1: We are looking at a list of actors who have never been nominated for Best or Supporting Actor or Actress in their career at the Oscars.
0: Oh, wow. Okay.
1: Not just that they've never won it, they have never even been nominated.
0: Not even nominated. Okay.
1: And there are some big names down here that will catch you by surprise, I'm sure.
0: Yeah. Okay.
1: So, yeah, I'll give you the name of the actor. You just tell me if you think it's true they have never had an Oscar nomination, or Tosh, yeah, they've had one.
0: Okay.
1: I will start off with Ian McKellen. Sir Ian McKellen. Oh, yes. A distinguished thesp.
0: Yes. One could say, you know, a nugget in the British acting fraternity. You know,
1: yes.
0: He's one of those just gems, isn't he?
1: Absolutely.
0: Just one of those ones that everyone knows. Go, oh, yes, Ian McKellen, come on.
1: You know you're getting good value if his name's in the cast.
0: Yeah, but has he been nominated for an Oscar at any point?
1: And obviously the films they're in could have got, I don't know, like Best Screenplay, Best Direction. So we're limiting this just to Best Actor, Actress or Supporting Actor.
0: Yeah, so it's like a personal one we're talking about. So Ian McKellen, I think he must have been. So I'm going to say, I'm going to go Tosh then.
1: Yeah, he's had two nominations. Well done. The next one is Andy McDowell.
0: Oh, Andy McDowell. Okay.
1: Most famously, I would say Groundhog Day.
0: Yes. Yeah, oh, yeah, probably.
1: Plenty
0: I mean, obviously,
1: others.
0: Been in lots of other things.
1: Oh, yeah.
0: I do love Groundhog Day, though.
1: Yeah.
0: That is a great movie. Absolutely brilliant movie. And, of course, it's almost got not quite a time travel element to it, but a bit of a time-twisting element to it, which I kind of enjoy. Andy McDowell. I'm going to say Andy hasn't, so I'm going to say that's true.
1: You're right, 2 out of 2.
0: Yeah, a bit of a shame, though.
1: It is.
0: You should have done.
1: What about Ewan McGregor?
0: Ewan McGregor? Oh, my word, he must have done, right?
1: Yeah.
0: He must have done.
1: Trainspotting, Star Wars.
0: Star Wars, yeah, and obviously many, many, many others.
1: Yeah.
0: I'm trying to wrap my brain to sort of think, you know, any movie he might have been in that he would have had a nomination. So not even nominated.
1: Nope.
0: I'm going to go true.
1: Yes. And if you've seen his performance in Trainspotting, you're surprised he didn't get a nomination.
0: Yeah, really. I mean, he's a fantastic actor. There's no denying it.
1: Absolutely. And apparently his brother is a pilot in the Air Force. His call sign is OB2.
0: Is it?
1: He's a fantastic nugget of information.
0: I love that.
1: Okay, next one is John Malkovich.
0: Oh, John Malkovich. Who obviously had an entire movie made out of him.
1: He did indeed. You know,
0: being John Malkovich.
1: He did indeed.
0: That was a strange movie. A good
1: not
0: movie. John Cusack, I think, was in that.
1: Aware of it, but no, not
0: yeah,
1: seen
0: yeah, strange movie, but quite interesting. John Malkovich. I think he must have done, so I'm going to say that this is Tosh.
1: You're right, 4 out of 4. And finally, Kevin Bacon.
0: Oh, my word, Kevin Bacon. I'm going to say true. I don't
1: really?
0: Think he has. I don't think he has.
1: You're quite right.
0: Yes.
1: He's 5 out of 5.
0: Come
1: this
0: on.
1: Is starting well.
0: Oh.
1: And
0: I'm not even sure. Like some of these sort of felt like guesses. Some of them felt like I maybe sort of knew it somehow. I just didn't know.
1: Kevin Bacon, I mean, there was Tremors. There was Footloose. There's, you know, again,
0: The Invisible Man. I mean, he's done all sorts of stuff. Yeah, all sorts of stuff.
1: More of those in the second half after we listen to this from Avril Lavigne. This is Complicated.

0: the song that broke her on the charts. Brilliant stuff. Avril Lavigne and Complicated. Now, we've been here a number of times recently. You have shown a great propensity to getting 5 out of 5 in the first half.
1: Yeah.
0: And then it tailing off a bit.
1: Yeah, tailing off is probably a fair establishment.
0: But this is in your wheelhouse. You are a fan of a film.
1: I am a fan of the film.
0: So you can apply a degree of logic and sense to this.
1: I can, yes. But you're now saying that, setting me up to do well. And then when I don't, our listeners will go, you are an idiot.
0: Sometimes the ones we do, they're silly, they're frivolous.
1: Yeah.
0: So it can be a sense of a guesswork. But with this one, it is a straightforward, sensible one that I reckon you could do some working out on. So five out of five, how are you doing at home? We're looking at actors who have never received even a nomination for Best or Supporting Actor / Actress in their career, let alone winning the thing. So 5 out of 5. We'll start the second half with Edward Norton.
1: Oh, wow. Again, been in loads of stuff. Fight Club is probably the first one.
0: We don't talk about that
1: one. We don't talk about that. No. Sorry, we shouldn't. Sorry, I shouldn't even mention it.
0: No, you shouldn't.
1: Apologies.
0: Right, he's not in that at all.
1: Edit that out. Right. Edward Norton, never been nominated? No, Tosh, I think he has.
0: 3 nominations. Well done. Well done. That's 6 out of 6. Okay. John Goodman.
1: Oh my, John Goodman is such a good actor.
0: Yeah.
1: He is a superb actor.
0: Although, I mean,
1: I remember him first back in Roseanne.
0: Yeah. Yes.
1: But I've seen him in other things. Like he plays this great sort of sheriff guy in a TV show called Studio 60 on the Sunset Strip. It was a single show. He was only in one episode, but he was so good in that as well. Brilliant. He played Fred Flintstone in the Flintstones movies as well. I think this is true. I don't think he has.
0: You're right, well done.
1: Which is a shame, because he is a fantastic actor. He's brilliant.
0: 7 out of 7. Johnny Depp.
1: Oh, Johnny Depp. Potfly. I mean, we all know him, you know, in Pirates of the Caribbean, obviously.
0: Caribbean love.
1: But just in so many other things.
0: Oh,
1: so
0: yeah.
1: many other things.
0: Edward Scissorhands.
1: Yeah. So we're saying that the idea is he hasn't.
0: Yep.
1: And I'm going to say that's true, if he hasn't. And if he has, then it's Tosh.
0: Yep.
1: Tosh.
0: 3 nominations, 8 out of 8.
1: Okay. I'm not getting in the smug zone.
0: No, that's
1: I'm
0: fine.
1: Not getting in the smug zone.
0: Okay, next one is Hugh Grant.
1: Oh, Hugh. Oh,
0: Hugh Grant.
1: Again, in so many things.
0: He got a bit typecast in the rom-com.
1: Yes, he did. Yeah, yeah.
0: But he's done a lot of more edgy sort of action, gangsterish films recently.
1: Yeah, and he's played some bad guys as well.
0: Yeah,
1: he was a bad guy in Paddington, wasn't he, I think?
0: He was in The Gentleman as well, which is quite an edgy film.
1: Yeah. Has he actually ever been nominated for anything? Not even nominated. Oh, this is tough.
0: It is.
1: I'm going to say Tosh. I think he...
0: Which is quite an edgy film.
1: Yeah. Has he actually ever been nominated for anything? Not even nominated. Oh, this is tough.
0: It is.

0: Julia Roberts, I think.
1: I think so, yes.
0: Yeah. I'm going to say this is Tosh. He must have been.
1: No, what? That is true what? As well.
0: Seriously?
1: Despite a couple of falls at the end, you end up with a very creditable 8 out of 10.
0: Yeah, but the last two, they're mega surprising.
1: I think there was some controversy, some things he said when he hosted an award, and I think he was banned from the Oscars.
0: Richard Gere was?
1: Yeah.
0: Has that gone off my radar? I don't know.
1: Well done.
0: Wow. Okay, right. Let's have some Oasis while I hang my head in shame.

0: have to tell you, Oasis weren't pretending to be the Beatles, okay? You need play them that song. That is full-on Beatles. It's brilliant. That is Oasis all around the world. 8 out of 10. Very credible.
1: Not bad.
0: Score.
1: Not bad. Sort of lost at the end there a little bit. But
0: I know, but that's a decent score. More of that next week. And in a moment, Robo Jock.
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2: England's men's footballers will contend with soaring heat as well as the threat of a new species of plant-eating dinosaur as they battle for a place in the Strait of Hormuz tonight.

0: make money. 21 Pilots and Stressed Out.
1: That's a hell of a cockpit, isn't it? 21 Pilots, isn't it?
0: Yeah, yeah. Cool. Or maybe it's just a plane of pilots.
1: Yeah.
0: And they just got to do it in rotation.
1: Yes.
0: But I've been on 10 minutes. Jax, your turn, mate.
1: Just a crew move. They're just moving to the other side of the world.
0: Ladies and gentlemen, could the next pilot please come to the cockpit, please? Yes. Next pilot to the cockpit. Thank you.
1: Anyway, it's that point in the show where we do have to have a chat with another member of the presenting team here at PCR because no one else talks to him. I wish we didn't have to, but it's in the rules. It's in our contract. Here's the automated playout system here at PCR, and we call him RoboJock. Hello, RoboJock.
2: Hello, boys. Is it still coming home?
0: Is what still coming home?
2: The football.
1: Oh, are you referring to the World Cup?
2: Every few years, people say football is coming home, but it never turns up. Where does it go?
0: Look, it's just a way of saying that people want England to win a major tournament, that's all.
2: Maybe we can find football.
1: What do you mean?
2: What if it already came home, and no one was in? Maybe someone left it with a neighbor.
0: What? You mean like France or Spain?
2: Maybe. Tell you what, has anyone checked behind the bins?
1: No, football is not behind the bins.
2: How do you know? You haven't looked.
0: Look, you're taking this just a little bit too literally, RoboJock. Football isn't actually coming to anyone's house, okay? And it most certainly isn't being left behind the bins.
2: What about inside a shed or under a plant pot?
1: Stop it! Look, a lot of our listeners will have watched the match on Wednesday night.
2: Okay.
0: And some of them, well, they might be a bit sad about the results, understandably, and you just keeping on bringing it up is not helping.
2: Oh, I see. So people got their hopes up, invested their time and trust into something that ultimately failed them, and brought huge amounts of disappointment as a result.
1: If you dare compare that statement to this show, I swear I'm pulling out your power cable.
2: The thought never crossed my CPU.
0: Yeah, right. Fat chance. Yeah. That is a RoboJock, and he's our automated playout system here, and he'll be on House of Fun every single week and around when there's no one in the studio.

0: Rogue Traders and Voodoo Child, which does prompt the question, if you put acupuncture pins into a voodoo doll, what happens?
1: That's a very good question.
0: Nobody knows.
1: Is there a smaller voodoo doll for that one?
0: It could be.
1: I have no idea, Pete. No idea.
0: Yeah, things to ponder. Anyway, that's us done and dusted. We will see you next week. Keith and Claire are coming up next.
1: Yeah, we'll be back from 7 all the way through till 10 next Saturday morning. Do keep it here, PCR, for the rest of the day. Enjoy your Saturday. What can I do?

0: Yes, they are the posh one tour. Have they gone to somewhere like Mallorca or something like that?
1: Yes, they have.
0: Yes, they've gone somewhere to something like Mallorca. They've gone over to there. Somewhere like Mallorca. In fact,
2: we'll find out where he is.
0: We're also going to be doing our ordinary odd one out. Well, not an ordinary odd one out. They're extraordinary, aren't they? We're going to be dashing through the decades. We've reached the letter Q in our alphabetical run through the decades with first names in song titles. Yeah. This one's a little challenging round the edges. A little challenging.
2: There is one word that crops up quite a lot.
0: Yes, and it's a name we've decided.
2: It is a name.
0: There was even the.
2: Yeah, absolutely. So that'll be coming up in about 10 minutes' time. Yeah. You're on PCR FM.

VCR FM. That's Ollie Murs. Saturday with Keith and Claire. It's 11 minutes past 10. And we've got that Dash Through the Decades coming very shortly. But first of all, we want to play you a little bit of TLC.

0: PCR FM, that's Waterfalls, that's TLC. Your time is just approaching 20 past 10. And we've got the Dash Through the Decades coming up very shortly, and it's proving difficult to get three songs out of this.
1: It really, really is. Now, as well, this morning, all across our city, people will be getting ready because today is Peterborough Pride. Yeah. And we have the big parade that starts from Stanley Rec at 1 o'clock this morning. Now, last night, we had a Pride takeover here on PCR FM with some of the best disco classics that we have had on. Played in a long, long time here with Teddy the Drag Queen, and he is the chairperson of this year's Peterborough Pride, and he is going to be sort of leading the parade from Stanley Rec right the way through town and round town into the embankment where the big event takes place all afternoon and into the early evening.
0: I was listening to him last night, and in fact I think he's saying everybody needs to get to sort of Stanley Rec around 12:30. The procession starts at 1. There's a bus for those who don't want to walk with the procession.
1: Yes.
0: But it's going to process, that's the word, isn't it? It's going to process through the whole of the city centre around St John's Church and make its way to the embankment. And there in the afternoon is going to be some fantastic events.
1: Yes, a whole load of entertainment, food, drink and everything else. It's pay on the gate. Children under 18 years of age go in for free, but the procession will be something to see because it's the one of the most colourful things you will ever see.
0: And it looks like the weather's smiling on them because it's not too hot.
1: No.
0: But it's not going to rain or anything
1: like
0: that.
1: No, it isn't.
0: It's just going to
1: be
0: a nice, pleasant day to parade.
1: It'll be like the porridge for Goldilocks.
0: Oh,
1: not too hot.
0: All right. Very, very descriptive.

0: I mean, that's Craig David and Fill Me In here on PCR. That Dash coming very shortly indeed, after this.
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0: plus Meek DeMille here on PTRFM, sort of associated with the early punk movement in New York. It's a Saturday with Keith and Claire, and it's time that we actually brought you a dash through the decades. We've been talking about it enough.
1: Now, this has proved to be quite difficult. There are not many names. Well, there are many names beginning with Q, but it doesn't seem to be very popular where a song is concerned.
0: Absolutely.
1: So, we have gone with a variation on a theme.
0: Yeah.
1: We're going to start in 1979 with Dave Edmunds and Queen of Hearts.
0: And we are assured that that is a person's name.
1: Queen. Well, yep. What there was, the, and still is, the Queen.

0: It's 26 minutes to 11 o'clock.
1: And that was Dave Edmunds and Queen of Hearts from 1979. We're now going to jump forward to 2013 to Paul McCartney and Queenie Eye, followed by 2021 with Taylor Swift and Ed Sheeran and Joker and the Queen.

0: What a beautiful song that is, Claire, isn't it?
1: It's lovely, isn't it? And he's a talented songwriter.
0: And I she's mean, not bad either. She's worth a few quid.
1: She's worth a few quid. Well, she's just spent a few quid on her wedding, hasn't she? So this was our Dash Through the Decades with the letter Q, which was a little bit of a challenge to us. But we chose to go with Queen. So we had Dave Edmonds and the Queen of Hearts, Queenie Eye by Paul McCartney, Joker and the Queen by Taylor Swift and Ed Sheeran. And next week, we can go to the letter R.
0: Thank goodness for that. R for relief.
2: We're going to dance. We're going to dance. We're going to dance.
3: And have some fun.

0: Miley Cyrus and Fleetwood Mac. Well, not sort of Fleetwood Mac, but Lindsey Buckingham and Mick Fleetwood together on that great song. It's Secrets. It's 11 minutes to 11, Saturday with Keith and Claire. Now, tonight, England play.
1: And?
0: This is my question. Well, I was going to say, we're out. Let's move on about the fact that we're out, you know, because we're out. That's all there is to it. But my question to you is, do you know anybody who wants to watch the match tonight?
1: No.
0: No. I doubt you know any England players who want to play in the match tonight.
1: No, and I think there'll be a lot of Premiership clubs in our country that are very, very worried about this, because this is the sort of match where somebody is going to get injured and it's going to put them out of club football for a big part of the upcoming season. Well, this is what always happens. You get these nonsense, no-point matches, and something happens.
0: And you can see it in some of the players during the actual World Cup, naturally.
1: Yeah.
0: Couldn't you? One or two are getting jaded.
1: Yes.
0: And they want to go on holiday, quite honestly. Like you and I have a holiday. They want to have a holiday. They have a wonderful life. And they want to be able to enjoy a bit of it, I would have thought.
1: Yeah. But I think it is. I just think it's money. I understand it. It's money and it's, you know, and everything else. And if people are going out to watch it, it does support our nighttime economy and across the country and everything, then fair enough. But I can't see it being...
0: Well, I can't see it supporting the nighttime economy tonight. Let's put it that way.

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1: I wanna get into it, man, you know.
0: A 1, 2, 3, 4.
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0: Summer on Peterborough's very own PCR FM. It's Saturday with Keith and Claire. Welcome back. In this hour, we're going to be doing the odd one out in around half an hour's time. I have vetted it now, and I approve.
1: Good-o. You did vet it last week as well.
0: Well,
1: you've double approved it.
0: Well, I have.
1: So that's a good thing.
0: It's got to be good.
1: So, the big Peterborough question of the week is, when was the last time you had any?
0: Rain?
1: No,
0: what's
1: not
0: that?
1: Rain. Post.
0: Post?
1: I mean, I don't know. I'm only getting it once a week at the minute, and it comes in a big pack that doesn't go through the letterbox.
0: Everything you say could apply to the post, but could also apply to something else. You're only getting it once a week?
1: Once a week, yes.
0: Yeah, okay, fair enough.
1: Yes, I mean, but it's a phenomenon. It's been brought up in the House of Commons about Peterborough because apparently we are particularly bad. And do you know what the answer is, what they're saying that we should do?
0: What we should do?
1: They're saying we should go down to the post office, to the collection sorting centre, and we should pick it up ourselves. Now, we've paid to have that posted. Somebody's put a stamp on that, and that's what's supposed to cover it. Well, why should I then use my petrol to go and pick it up?
0: I have an issue. Where is the... is it a Papyrus Road?
1: No, mine's here, just near our new studios here in Orton Southgate. Is where my collection
0: is. Okay, I passed that earlier on.
1: Yes.
0: Yes, but my problem with that is the one at Papyrus Road, which is the main one, is only open between 8 and 10 each day.
1: Yes.
0: So if you can't go early morning, face it, a lot of people's lifestyle means they can't, how can they go and collect it?
1: I know, and it's not just that. There are still things, I appreciate that there's not much people do now with post, but there are still some things, certainly like hospital appointments and other things like that, that come through via the post.
0: Oh, I know, because I've had some more from Anglia Water. I'll tell you about that in a minute.
1: But how are you getting on? When was the last time you had post? Give us a call on Peterborough 237 525.
0: That's 237 525. Music carries on PCR. This is Killer. This is Adam Damski featuring Seal.

0: Well, thanks for your calls on 237525. This is Saturday with Keith and Claire. So, interesting comments on the subject of... the deliveries on Raw Mail.
1: Or lack thereof. So Jane in Hampton, she says she's been 2 weeks without any post in the Hamptons.
0: Maybe nobody likes you, Jane.
1: but she knows, and she's waiting on important information. In the Ortons, apparently, it's particularly bad. Had both Steve and Rachel on. They've not had post for a couple of weeks. Some people saying that they have been collecting their post, although they resent having to go and collect it. And as you said, the opening Absolutely. Times of the collection centres are not very conducive to being able to do it. And also, it's a national issue. It's Peterborough's particularly impacted, but it's due to the sell-off of the post office, and the person or the whoever it is that's ultimately owning it is not a big supporter of letter post and wants to turn it more into a parcel post business.
0: Well, that ship sailed, didn't it? Because they hived that out to lots of other people.
1: Yeah, they have.
0: I have some letters which I probably would rather not be delivered, which is from Anglia Water. You know, I have this saga
1: the
0: where
1: ongoing,
0: I
1: yes.
0: get a letter which says that we think you've got a leak.
1: Yes.
0: Followed about a week later by good news, you have fixed a leak without me doing anything whatsoever in my house. Well, I had an amazing event last week. I got two letters on the same day, which Mrs. Dalton and I laughed at each other and said, before we open it, I bet one's saying you got a leak and the other one's saying you fixed it. No, it wasn't.
1: Oh.
0: It was two letters, one dated the 6th of July, the next one dated the 7th of July, both saying, good news, you've fixed the leak.
1: Oh!
0: So there was obviously a leak overnight on the 7th of July, which I fixed while I was asleep.
1: There was.
0: Amazing.
1: You are so talented.
0: Thank you very much.
1: My.
0: We've got the Pretenders on the way on PCR after this from George Ezra.

0: 4 minutes past 11 o'clock. A very good morning. Thank you for switching us on today. We're PCR FM, playing the greatest songs of all time. You can get us on your PCR FM app on your phone. 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And you get us on FM 103.2. Now, the new theatre next week, it's got a whole plethora of music shows coming.
1: Oh.
0: Well, when I say next week, starting tomorrow night.
1: Okay.
0: Some really good stuff. We'll tell you about it in a minute. After Meghan Trainor.
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0: That's Meghan Trainor and Robin Thicke, and all about that bass. A very talented lady, Meghan Trainor, in my opinion.
1: But yes, she does the voice, doesn't
0: yeah,
1: she?
0: Yeah, that's right. Like yeah, well, did. It's 11:30. It's PCRFM Saturday with Keith and Claire. Now, the new theatre this week has some extraordinary variety of musical one-night shows, starting with tomorrow night, Sunday. Now, these people, timeless voices of jazz, do all the jazz classics all the way through the whole era of jazz, which of course starts back in the early last century through to today, really.
1: Yeah, it goes all the way through.
0: I feel sorry for these people because they're going up against the World Cup final.
1: Yes.
0: Which, of course, England are fortunately not in it now.
1: So now go to the new theatre instead, because do you really want to be bothered with it?
0: And they've moved it to 5 o'clock.
1: Oh, right.
0: So I think that's well worthwhile checking out. Mm. Go out, see some great jazz music from some brilliant artists. 5 o'clock at the new theatre tomorrow night. Monday night, selling very well, Rumours of Fleetwood Mac, the tribute act for Fleetwood Mac, I think.
1: Yes.
0: That's at the new theatre on Monday night. And then at the end of the week, the man himself, Jules Holland, and his Rhythm and Blues Orchestra visit. Now, there's very few tickets
1: left
0: for that
1: one. Yeah, I bet that one's at least sold out. You might be able to get an odd one here and there,
0: that's right.
1: But that's normally a really
0: hot. Well, you should be able to get a ticket if there's just odd ones.
1: Odd ones, yeah.

0: What a song. A Supertramp and Give a Little Bit is PCR FM, Saturday with Keith and Claire. Around this time, we always bring you the odd one out, and I think we'll do it now, Claire.
1: Shall we do it now?
0: We'll do it now.
1: Okay. So we've got a list of four things, and they're sort of clues today to something. So a list of four things.
0: We know
1: things.
0: You like this.
1: Yes. So all you have to do is solve the clue and then work out which answer is the odd one out.
0: Now, three of the clues will lead you to the same answer.
1: Yes.
0: The odd one out won't. That's as simple as that.
1: So we are looking for the odd one out between a group of lions, bread that mother baked, one out.
0: Now, three of the clues will lead you to the same answer.
1: Yes.
0: The odd one out won't. That's as simple as that.
1: So, we are looking for the odd one out between a group of lions, bread...

0: There we are. That's Sir Culture Beat and Mr. Vane on PCR FM. Now, we're getting quite a few phone calls through on this. If you want to have a go, join our merry list and tell us the odd one out. These are the four clues for you today.
1: Yes, yeah, so solve the clues, they'll give you an answer. Three of the answers are the same and one of them is different. So all you have to do is work out which one is the different one and why. So we are looking for the odd one out between a group of lions, bread that mother baked, you two did it in the name of love, what Cool and the Gang did in Good Times.
0: Now, I stress, there is an answer to all of those four. The same answer occurs for three of them. The odd one out, well, the answer is not.

0: quite what the others are.
1: No.
0: So we'll give you them more time. 237525. The answer will come after the news at 12 o'clock. But those four clues again.
1: A group of lions, bread that mother baked, you too did it in the name of love, and what Cool and the gang did in good times.
0: Good luck on that one. 237525. This is Mr.

0: very good morning to you. Thank you for switching us today. We are a local station, PCRFM, playing to Peterborough and the surrounding areas. We're in the middle of the Old One Out. I'll update you very shortly indeed. I want to say, if you get a chance to go down to Central Park, to the Willow Cafe, there is a big container. And Nathan Murdoch, that absolutely brilliant artist, has done another mural. And of course, probably you don't want to see these faces too much because we're out of the World Cup, but an absolutely stunning mural of Harry Kane and Jude Bellingham in black and white on the side of a container which has got a corrugated side. It is spectacular.
1: It is amazing. I mean, it's all part of this fan zone they had created. But you could have a reason to go down there today.
0: Why?
1: Because in the what was the fan zone, today they're doing another one of their family events. Like they had the teddy bears picnic the other week. And they've got some K-pop artists performing there this afternoon between 2 and 5. It's on the Gig Hub. We'll give you more details. But they have K-pop. I mean, it's a phenomenon that's passed me by. But I have to say, but apparently people go nuts.
0: You
1: for
0: know
1: it.
0: Everything, Claire. That's what I understood. That's why you're here today, isn't it?
1: Phenomenon.
0: Well done, Nathan, and what a great mural that is.
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0: for a long while, but I think they're probably disbanded by now, haven't they? That's Heartbeat. Can you hear that Heartbeat?
1: I can hear the Heartbeat, yes. I thought we had gremlins in the system again.
0: As usual. 4 minutes to 12 o'clock. We're in the middle of the odd one out. We'll give you a final repeat of it. Answer coming after the news.
1: So we've got four clues for you. You solve the clues. They give you an answer. Three of the answers are the same and one of them is different. All you have to do is work out which one is the different one and
0: absolutely.
1: Why. So we are looking for a group of lions.
0: The second one.
1: Bread that mother baked.
0: The third one.
1: You too did it in the name of love.
0: And the final one.
1: What Cool and the Gang did in Good Times.
0: Now those give a one-word answer more or less, and you need to tell us what that word is and which is the odd one out, because it doesn't actually rhyme with the others. So 237-525. Good luck. Answer coming after the news.
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0: blast from the past there, Claire.
1: It is. I haven't heard that for a long time.
0: That's Good Morning Freedom. It's a Blue Mink here on PCR. Now, the odd one out. Well done to those who sorted this one out.
1: Yes.
0: Quite a few got through.
1: Yes, thank you all so much for taking part this morning. Top five this morning: Gary in Orton, Melbourne; Lynn in Paston; Jean in Inglemells; Pauline in Hampton; and Hayley in Stangrail.
0: Well done.
1: Thank you so much. So we said that you had to solve the clues. So the first clue was a group of lions.
0: Well, it's a group of lions. It's called a pride.
1: Bread that mother baked.
0: Well, mother's pride was the loaf we were looking for.
1: You too did it in the name of love.
0: They certainly did. Pride in the name of love.
1: But what Cool and the Gang did in good times
0: was celebrate.
1: So, the odd one out was Cool and the Gang because they celebrated and all of the others were Pride.
0: Yeah.
1: And we did that today because it is Peterborough Pride. And I would say around about now it's going to start getting quite busy.
0: The clan are starting to gather.
1: Please gather at Stanley Rec for around 12:30 for the procession, the Pride procession, all the way through Peterborough to the embankment.
0: And you can
1: today.
0: See it from 1 o'clock onwards for about an hour or so, where they've got a lot of entertainment on at the embankment, of course. Carried on here on PCR FM. We've got music from the Chainsmokers.

0: Well, that's the Chainsmokers and Halsey. That's a great name, isn't it, really?
1: What, the Chainsmokers? Yes. Yes, I was surprised it's politically correct.
0: Well, absolutely.
1: Is that a recommendation?
0: Well, no, I think you can still victimise smokers. I don't think they're the minority
1: we're
0: you
1: still
0: can
1: allowed to do that.
0: Persecute, yeah.
1: Yes, but in all essence, I know we victimise them, and from a health perspective, disgusting, but they don't have to pay a lot of tax.
0: Absolutely. That's why they're trying to
1: there's
0: plug
1: There's a yin and a yang.
0: Yeah, exactly. but let's be honest, as an ex-smoker, I thoroughly recommend you pack up smoking. Yes. Don't be a chain
1: well,
0: smoker.
1: Well, can I just say that as an ex-smoker's wife now,
0: yes,
1: with
0: of
1: Mr.
0: course.
1: Todd,
0: how's he doing?
1: He's doing really, really well. So, he's been since the beginning of April.
0: Yes.
1: I mean, he's been a lifelong smoker, but no, Mr. Todd is no longer a smoker. So, very proud wife.
0: Well, absolutely. And it saves a lot of money, but it's also an achievement. And how difficult it is.
1: It's a very difficult thing to do. And he's...
0: Is he niggly?
1: No, yeah. Remarkably. And because also, he didn't swap it for, like, sweeties. You know, he's not put weight on or anything else like that. So, he's done super, super well.
0: Because when he announced it, I was very worried, because if he got tetchy... You know, it'd be like rubbing against, you know, you'd be head to head all the time.
1: All the time, yes.
0: You can't have two niggly people in the same house, can you?
1: No, I corner niggly.
0: Yes, absolutely. You are the person.

0: has Delamitri for you on PCR. Nothing ever happens. It's 17 minutes past 12. Now, news of a really important gig taking place at the Cresset in September, on the 12th, as a matter of fact, a Saturday night. It's a memorial for Chris Allen, who we lost just a few months ago. A really, really lovely man and a really talented guy. Now, this is all being performed by local bands who were influenced or part of Chris's career and life, and boy did he have a career.
1: He did. Now
0: we've got a list of some of the bands that may tempt you, but you can go onto the Cresset website and book your tickets. It's a standing gig, it's not a city gig.
1: Yes, it's not a city gig. It's £15 a ticket, and all proceeds will go to the Sue Ryder Thorpe Hall Hospice and Macmillan Cancer Support in Chris's name, now, who were very good when he was most unwell.
0: Yeah.
1: So the lineup includes people coming out: The Motivators,
0: Brotherhood's Roundabout,
1: The Goblins, which is one of Chris's biggest bands from the 70s,
0: Citizen Smith,
1: 0898 as well, and others still to be announced. It's going to be one of those rare nights where there's some really top local talent sort of all coming together to celebrate his life and also to remember
0: him. I was speaking to Dave Colton the other night, and he said he's going to be one of the Goblins. Which I thought was appropriate, really. But it's beside the point. He didn't think the joke was very funny, but never mind. That's September the 12th. We will be there. We've got our tickets, haven't we?
1: We've got our tickets.
0: Just Cresset website, box office, whatever you do. It's all for local charity.

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1: Got any bits and bobs of old jewellery you don't want anymore? 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
1: We were getting all excited about next week there, weren't we?
0: We were setting up for next week, yeah. Right now, it's time to go through the gig guide where we bring you all the live music that we know about in the Peterborough area. So good luck. 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
1: Yeah, so we're going to start off on Saturday tonight at the Fletton Club. You can see the Dependent Variables.
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1: Now, at the Willow Cafe in the Central Park from 2 o'clock this afternoon till 5 p.m. you can see the K-pop superstars and pop queens. Massive phenomenon at the moment going on, but they're at the Willow Cafe this afternoon.
0: As is the Jude Bellingham and Harry Kane mural, which is well worth seeing. Well done, Nathan. The Ostrich Inn has The Mighty and the High.
1: At the Yard of Ale, you can see Midnight Hobos.
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0: Free Soul Sister and the Soul Sister Band are at the Littleport Ex-Servicemen's Club tonight.
1: Now, the Shed Tap Room and Deli from 7 p.m. tonight are doing a Pride Party in the Shed. It's going right on till 1 o'clock in the morning after the Pride event, and they've got Madonna and Girls Aloud tributes there tonight.
0: Over at Tallington Lakes Leisure Club, you can get the Get Back DJs down there tonight.
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0: The Famous Unknowns are at Sawtrey Social Club.
1: At the Bluebell in Werrington, it's 2020 Vision.
0: And the Lime Tree, 5:30 tonight, you can see Dan the Piano Man.
1: Now, to go, and we'll move forward to Sunday. There is live music at the Ostrich Inn, but they have announced who's doing it, but it's at 5:30 at the Ostrich Inn
0: so
1: tonight.
0: Somebody will be there is what you're saying.
1: Yes.
0: Okay. The Parkway Club has got their dance afternoon and tea dance. That's with Donald Last.
1: Yes, the Shed Tap Room and Deli from 3:30 has got CJ Hat.
0: Charters from 3 p.m. has got Tensus Grave Shift.
1: At the Bluebell Inn in Dogsthorpe, they've got one of their big afternoons in the garden with the Connectors.
0: At the Bluebell in Werrington from 3 p.m, Sydney and Toby.
1: Now, at the Lime Tree, they're showing the World Cup final from 3 p.m. and around the World Cup final, the Relentless are playing.
0: I don't think the Cup final's till 8 o'clock, though.
1: I know, I think they're doing it around it. Okay. Starting at 3.
0: Central Park before the World Cup final, you can see Velocity tomorrow.
1: And at the Pack Horse in Northborough at 3 o'clock, you can see Midnight Hobos.
0: Fantastic choices, particularly for the World Cup, when you watch your friends and mine, Argentina.

0: song. What a voice, Freddie Mercury, Queen, It's a Hard Life. Before that, Rock Set with Joyride. It's PCR FM, it's Saturday with Keith and Claire, and we'd like to bring you the events that are sort of set up for probably half the summer break for school. If you're looking for something for the kids to do, we'll search them out over the forthcoming weeks. But there's something that struck us which actually starts today.
1: Yes, so at Peterborough Cathedral, 1 million or over 1 million Lego bricks has arrived.
0: Yep.
1: And it's called Travelling Bricks, not Lego Bricks, it's called Travelling Bricks. And it's a huge exhibition at the cathedral, starting today, going on right until the end of August. And it's based around the theme. There's four immersive zones, one for air, one for land, one for sea, one for space. And they've got...
0: So four separate exhibits, if you like.
1: Yes, and that's where you've got your static sort of exhibits, things built out of Lego bricks. But there is also a huge interactive area where you can go and build with both ordinary Lego and the giant, soft, big Lego bits. If you like, ooh.
0: Oh, that was you.
1: Oh, I know.
0: Cool.
1: That sounds spooky, didn't it?
0: Yeah.
1: Ooh. So, yeah, so there's huge giant Lego bricks, an interactive area and a building space. There is a small charge to get in, but it's one of the biggest Lego exhibitions that travels the country, and it's coming to our cathedral.
0: And it starts today and it goes through to the 29th of August. So you've got plenty of time all the way through the summer holidays. I'm sure the kids will be fascinated, and lots of households would give the cathedral a run for money with, what, a million bricks?
1: Yeah, I reckon we could probably give them a run for money, because it's not just kids, you know, big kids.
0: I know. I've got a lot full.
1: I've got tons of the stuff in my house. Yeah. But all for all the family and for any age. And if you want to get more details or more information and to purchase tickets, if you just Google Peterborough Cathedral, and then you'll go through and you can see what it's all about.
0: When the exhibition's finished, do you think the cathedral could keep some of those bricks and use them for some repairs? Do you think people would notice the difference between the stone, the Saxon stone, and a red and yellow Lego brick?
1: You'd probably be able to get away with it, you know, under permitted development, because as long as it's completely and totally and utterly different and you don't make a fuss about it, according to Gorgeous George on the television, you know, he says that that's how you get through when you're joining an old structure to a new structure.
0: Is that right?
1: So, yeah, maybe Lego is the way forward for the cathedral to rebuild it.
0: Just a thought. Whether it would look very attractive is another matter. It's certainly attractive now.
1: Depends how you feel about Lego, really.
0: Yeah, I suppose it does.

0: Keith and Clack. Just a reminder, the Pride, the Peterborough Pride Parade starts in 10 minutes' time, 1 o'clock, parades through the city centre to the embankment where they've got entertainment all afternoon. But as a consequence of that, obviously, certain parts of road system around the city centre will be closed for a short term. So just beware of that if you're coming into town.
1: And also be aware that it'll be further exacerbated by the fact that the Queensgate roundabout and that area is down to one lane because of all of the new work that's being done around there. So the city centre is a little bit more challenging to get into, but well worth going into to see the Pride event, take part in the Pride event, and also just to go into our lovely city centre today.
0: Absolutely. It's a long time since I exacerbated, you know.
1: Is it?
0: Oh, it is, yes.

0: that's Joe on PCR. And that's it from us. We'll be back next week between 10 and 1. Craig Bundy's on the way.
1: He is. And if you're going down to Pride for this afternoon, have an absolutely fantastic time.
0: Take care.
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Howdy, howdy, howdy. Hello, hello. How are you doing today? Welcome to the Craig Bundy Show for another week. Right, okay, straight from the outset here, this is a slightly different show. We are celebrating the behemoth of albums, the juggernaut of music that is the Now That's What I Call Music series. Don't groan. Please don't groan. We've got 3 hours of this, or maybe two if you're listening to the shorter show. So what we're going to do, we're going to play a smattering of songs, well, loads of songs actually, from the Now albums, giving you a few facts and figures, some that I'm not 100% sure of because we got them off the internet, and some I've got off Wikipedia, again off the internet, and some I've asked people about Now and stuff, and they've told me interesting little facts. So we'll be talking about Now for the next few hours, and we'll be playing loads of music, mainly from the very first album, Now That's What I Call Music 1, but a few others as well. So sit back, enjoy yourself. You can get involved on the Craig Bundy Show Facebook page or tweet at Bundy Show, but generally I just want you to sit back and have a nice listen to this special Now That's What I Call Music. So we kicked off with Phil Collins. And I can't remember who else we did now. Kicked off with Phil Collins and somebody else. And now we're going to play this. Hang on, let me get me notes. Right, who are we going to play now? Oh, this, because I don't think anybody will ever play this before. Right, we started with Phil Collins. We went to Duran Duran. And now we're going to play Tracy Ullman. Here we go.

Yes, you are listening to the Craig Bendy Show, and we are celebrating the Now That's What I Call Music series. A lot of people think that the Now series, they're all chart hits, but they're not. The official information about Now says that their songs are predicted to go into the charts as well. So that's why you see some lesser-known artists on the Now compilations right next to established chart acts. And that's, you know, it's just something that you look at it and you think, oh, well, why is that person on there? But it's because they're predicted to do well as well. So it's not just like a chart hits album.

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1: There's so much happening in 2026 at the Key Theatre and New Theatre Peterborough. From the biggest names in comedy to the best West End musicals. From plays to dance, music to spectacular pantomimes. It's all coming to the city of Peterborough this year. And it's going to be amazing! 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

So on this special show, we're highlighting and celebrating the Now That's What I Call Music series, which started way back in 1983 in the UK. The first ever compilation sold 1.1 million copies. It featured the likes of Kajagoogoo, UB40, Peebo Bryson and Roberta Flack, and had two songs on by Culture Club. One of them was Karma Chameleon.

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Number 100 of the Now albums. 98 of them have reached number one in the official chart. There's only one that hasn't. And we don't know which one that is, do we? No, we haven't got a clue which one that is. Shall we find? I think we should find that fact out. That would be quite useful. But 98 of them reached number one. And here's another great track from one of those Now albums.

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fairly realistic here on the Craig Bundy Show. We mentioned that up to now 100, that there was only one album that hadn't reached number one in the UK charts, and that is actually now four. And I think we're actually going to, we've got a few other facts. We got something else about now four on my sheet somewhere, something to do with U2. So I think I'll save that bit for later. But it is now four that is the only one that hasn't reached number one. And also, I mentioned earlier about, I thought it was about 130 now albums, but it's actually up to 113, 114 really. To the end of 2022, it was 113. So if you're listening to a repeat, it might be 150. You might be listening to this, and in the future, because I can't be bothered to do another show. So if it's a filler and you're listening to this in the 2030s or something, I don't know where we are. Anyway, I'm just going to stop rabbiting and play another Now album track.

Here's a little fact for you. Fact fans, it would take over 250 hours to listen to volumes 1 to 100 of Now That's What I Call Music. 250 hours. That's, I'm got my finger, can you get a calculator? 250, that's a lot of hours. Is that a year? No, it can't be a year, can it? A month? Might be a month. We'll work it out and let you know.

0: I found out, I've worked it out. We worked out while that song was playing how long 250 hours is. It's just under 11 days. So it would take you 11 days to listen to the first 100 Now albums. That's solid. No toilet breaks, nothing. Well, I suppose you could take your earbuds nowadays. Anyway, 11 days. Wow. And let's hear another song from those wonderful Now compilations.
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That's what I call music compilations have been the most popular CDs every year since 2010. Now, these facts and figures, they go up to number 99. So I know we've had a few more, but I got these figures off the internet, and so there might be different records broken, to be perfectly honest. But up to 99, the compilations have been the most popular CD every year since 2010. Except for 2015, when Adele beat it with her album 25. And I don't think, I was going to play Hello by Adele, but I don't think that that actually got onto a Now album. So, from Now 80, here is Adele and Set Fire to the Rain.

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that was another great song. Guess where it was from? It was from a Now album. I don't know which one. I've got a clue. I haven't got it in front of me. While I have a look, we'll play another song from another Now album on The Craig Bendy Show.

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2: So I invented a solution for the rising gas prices. 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
3: 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We've got it covered. 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
0: 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Congratulations.

myself about Now albums. So what I thought I'd go to, I thought I'd do is I'd go to the font of all knowledge on the interweb, which is obviously Wikipedia, and say exactly what they say that Now is. So Now, that's what I call music, often shortened to Now with an exclamation mark, is a series of various artists' compilation albums released in the United Kingdom and Ireland by Sony Music and Universal Music. They began in 1983 and they've had loads of spin-off series in different countries. The compilation series was conceived in the office of Virgin Records in London and took its name from the 1920s British advertising poster for Danish Bacon, featuring a pig saying, "Now that's what I call music." That's why there's a pig, I think, on Now 2, I believe. The idea is, the pig became the mascot in Now that's what I call music 5. So it also says the idea was that it wasn't. I'm just having a quick look. I'm sure there's some more information about the fact that that it wasn't just about Now. I can't find it. Can't find the information. Wikipedia's let me down, or my brilliant research facts have let me down. I'll tell you what. I'll just play another track.

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a great fact about Now. Now That's Why I Call Music. If you've just started listening now, we are doing a Now That's Why I Call Music special here on the Craig Bunday Show. U2, you know, the famous Irish band, they had the longest gap. I need to read this about three times. U2 had the longest gap between their first appearance and last appearance in the Now series. The first appearance was in 1984 on Now 4, and their last appearance was Now 99 in 2018. But bearing in mind that these facts and figures only go up to, Sack the Researcher, only go up to Now 100, so you two might have carried on. However, we're going to go back, right back to 1984's Now 4, and this is U2 and Pride in the Name of Love.

Well, listen, thank you very much for listening to the Craig Bunday Show's Now special. It's weird because now, as I said at the start of the show, Now albums weren't necessarily all chart hits. They were songs that are predicted to be charted. So there's some funny, odd ones on there. I hope you've enjoyed the last few hours listening to me. And I'll see you next week. Bye-bye now.

Seagulls wishing if I had a photograph of you. Hello there, how are you? This is the Retro Radio Show. I'm Andy Henley, here on your radio for the next couple of hours. And it's all about going back into the past. Songs you know the words to. And memories as well. From a time when, if you fell over and you grazed your knees, then you'd be putting on the Band-Aid. A Band-Aid would be a plaster, not a band. Although Band-Aid, you know, I suppose that's quite retro as well now, actually, when you think about it. We're back to the 1980s with Band-Aid. But we've got some great songs coming up over the course of the next couple of hours. We have another School Days Challenge. Oh, I love today's theme. The theme, I can't even remember, but the story I remember so well. I remember reading as a book at school. So excited that it came on the TV. So that's our Lost TV theme. Two more details about that a little bit later on. School Days Challenge, as I said, as we head back to school. Got some 12 inches. And we're adding to our Retro Radio Show mixtape. And here's James Bond. Okay, Paul McCartney. When you were-

And like a record, baby. I remember, actually, when that song got to number one back in 1985. Of course, it's Pete Burns. I remember listening to the radio. And you get that countdown when you on a Tuesday afternoon on Radio 1. Here's Radio 1, I know. But you'd be listening on a little transistor radio, maybe in the school playground, whilst you're having your lunch, just to try and find out what the brand new number one song was. Yeah, they used to issue the new number one on a Tuesday back in those days. This is the Retro Radio Show. Thank you for listening. By the way, if you want to check out our website, it's retroradioshow.co.uk. We've got another 12-inch coming up in the next hour of the programme. And, of course, we are adding to our Retro Radio Show mixtape. We're going to be doing our first mixtape song in just a couple of moments' time. But before that, let's continue with music from the 1980s. And do you remember Heaven 17? Come live with me.

0: It's the Retro Radio Show on PCRFM. I'm Andy Henley. We're looking for your retro recalls, things that you remember from years ago, which aren't around these days. Let us know. You can email through the website retroradioshow.co.uk.
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first of this week's two songs, making it onto the Retro Radio Show mixtape. Yes, here at the Retro Radio Show, we are compiling the ultimate mixtape as put together by yourselves on maybe a C60 or a C90. That probably would have gone on a 1980s number ones mixtape, or just a great mixtape of 1980s music. And, of course, you would have been listening to it maybe in your car with all the lights flashing on your graphic equalizer. Maybe you had all the modern tech for the time. You got high-speed dubbing, so you can actually record your mixtape and give it to somebody else. Anyway, if there's a song you think should go on the Ultimate Retro Radio Show mixtape, please let us know what it is via our website, retroradioshow.co.uk, and we could be playing your song suggestion very, very soon. Undertones, Teenage Kicks, Duran Duran very soon, and also our School Days Challenge.

Duran Duran and Save a Prayer. It's a retro radio show. Teenage Kiss before that, Undertones, from a time when you couldn't use things like Google. You know, nowadays, if you want to Google something, you get the answer to something straight away. And pretty much an argument is resolved. In those days, if you needed to do some research, shall we say, had to go to the library or you had to have a set of encyclopedias. Now it's all online. Yeah, do you remember having a library card? Some people, of course, still go to the library, don't they? Some people still read newspapers in newspaper format. Because nowadays, newspaper gets downloaded to your tablet every morning, doesn't it? Well, some people don't even bother reading the news. They just use fake news online. Anyway, if you've got memories you'd like to share with the Retro Radio Show, please do so. We have, coming up very soon, our School Days Challenge as we head back to school. Hopefully you're going to do very, very well on our School Days Challenge today. And in the next hour, our Lost TV theme tune, we're heading back to, I think it's about the 1980s, and a show which was on children's TV, which I seem to remember was just an adaptation of a great book. So in the next hour, is Let Loose. School Days Challenge next.

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0: So every week here at the Retro Radio Show, we like to go back to school and try and remember the things which we learnt at school. And I'm sure the answers are probably there somewhere in the back of your mind. But of course, over the years, you've not had to use it. So you've filed it away somewhere, the answer to the School Days Challenge question. So today, we are on the subject of geography. And hopefully, you're going to do well on today's question. This is the question on geography. Which of the sun's rays does the ozone layer protect us from? Which of the sun's rays does the ozone layer protect us from? That's geography. Could we actually get onto the science territory there? Right, there's no need to get your answer to us, because all you need to do is just write it down, save it for yourself, because the answer is coming up before the end of this hour. And look where we are in the hour now, so you haven't got too long to wait. Hopefully you're going to do well on today's School Days Challenge.
1: School Days Challenge.
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0: It's the Retro Radio Show on PCR FM. I'm Andy Henley. We're looking for your retro recalls, things that you remember from years ago, which aren't around these days. Let us know. You can email through the website retroradioshow.co.uk.
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0: So hopefully you did well today. Straight to the top of the class if you get this one right. If you're wrong, please try harder for next week. All right. Hopefully it was a fairly simple one. We were on the subject of geography, maybe kind of getting on the science territory. This was the question today. Which of the sun's rays does the ozone layer protect us from? The answer I was looking for was ultraviolet light rays. There you go. That was today's question. Hopefully you got the answer right. As I said, house point and merit straight to the top of the class. Give the teacher an apple. Actually, no, please don't. Coming up in the next hour, we have another 12-inch. We are adding another song to our Retro Radio Show mixtape, and we've got a Lost TV theme, which I think you're going to like. Maybe you won't remember the TV show so much, but you're probably going to remember the story. That's coming up in the next hour on the Retro Radio Show.
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0: 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Thank you for listening to us. 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

Stereo MCs and Connected at the Retro Radio Show. Thank you for listening. If you only just turned us on, where have you been? I've been here playing these songs for at least the last hour. And every week you can catch me playing great songs. Songs you know the words to. Bit of a trip down memory lane as we get into the Retro Radio Show TARDIS. So the time machines, of course, are available. And we just go back to a time when we said we know the words of the songs. Songs were great. Anyway, you still get good songs these days. But every single song on the show, an absolute stonker. And of course, if you've only just turned on the Retro Radio Show and you'd like to listen to what you've already missed, you can do that by heading down to our website, which is retroradioshow.co.uk. Just hit the button where it says listen again, and you can hear this show from start through to finish as many times as you want to, whenever you want to. It's a bit like the Retro Radio Show on demand. But we're getting far too technical now. Anyway. Coming up this hour, we have a Lost TV theme tune. It was a programme which was adapted from a book. I remember reading the book in my English class. Do you remember reading books in English at school where you had to read maybe a paragraph or a chapter or a page, and then the next person next to you had to do the same thing, so you all have a go at reading out loud? So we've got one of those TV shows based on a book I read back at school. Coming up very soon, but right now the 12-inch, If I Won't Let the Sun Go Down on Me. This is Nick Kershaw.

For a time when Thunderbirds was FAB, Captain Scarlet was SIG, Spectrum is green, a Status Quo, pictures of matchstick men, and of course before that, Nick Kershaw, I Won't Let the Sun Go Down on Me. And by the way, if you've got a 12-inch suggestion you think we should be playing on the Retro Radio Show, please let us know, and we could be opening up the Retro Radio Show archives and finding your song for a future show. And we do the same thing with our mixtape classics as well. Every week we like to add a couple of songs to our Retro Radio Show mixtape, adding another one to it very soon from the 1970s, when life was all very groovy. And speaking of FAB, yes, life was quite fab as well. Although we did have those 3-day working weeks, didn't we? And power cuts and things like that. So let's just brush over that bit. Right, let's head back then to the 70s again with Mott the Hoople and All the Young Dudes.

0: It's the Retro Radio Show on PCR FM. I'm Andy Henley. We're looking for your retro recalls, things that you remember from years ago, which aren't around these days. Let us know. You can email through the website retroradioshow.co.uk.
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the name of that song. Was it Lovely Day? Lovely Day, Lovely Day, Lovely Day. Yeah. 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I'm Andy Henley. We're here every week, 2 hours of great songs you know the words to. Thank you for listening to the Retro Radio Show today. Lost TV theme tune on the way very soon. But before that, this is A-ha, Hunting High and Low, and then a cover version of a Kinks song from Kathy Dennis.

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0: Just waiting for the tube to warm up. Banging the side of the telly. All right, I've got a picture now. Here we go. So on our Lost TV theme tune today, we are going back. I've not seen this programme for years, and I remember reading the book at school and was so excited that it was going to come on as a TV show. Now, the book was written by author Clive King, about a caveman in modern times. The TV character Stig was played by Keith Jane originally, although it did come back later on. But let's play the original TV theme tune to Stig at the Dump.

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1: It's the Retro Radio Show on PCRFM. I'm Andy Henley. We're looking for your retro recalls, things that you remember from years ago, which aren't around these days. Let us know. 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

This world is a wonderful place. I'm the luckiest human in the human race. I've got no silver and I've got no gold, but I've got happiness in my soul. Happiness to me is an ocean tide, a sunset fading on a mountain

I know I mentioned novelty songs earlier on, but how did that make it into the show? Ken Dodd, happiness at the Retro Radio Show. Oh, Doddy. Yes. Some of the comedians back in the day may not be politically correct, but I think Ken Dodd was okay, wasn't he? By Jove. I always remember he used to put his makeup on to go on stage, and the way he put his makeup on, he wouldn't actually physically put makeup on, although he did a little bit. He literally just put his hands in his hair, make his hair look a mess, and say, "That's it, my makeup's done." Ken Dodd at the Retro Radio Show and his Chic.

Geek and La Freak at the Retro Radio Show, and now it's time to go. Oh, I've enjoyed the songs today. 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Eagles, one of my favourite comics, the 1980s version of the Eagles. And of course, chocolate bars were bigger than they are today. Nowadays, you just get small little handy bite-sized bars. Back in the day, oh yeah, they were huge. They'd fill you up. And of course, the Milky Way was the chocolate bar you could eat between your meals without ruining your appetite. Anyway, more memories next week on the Retro Radio Show. Thank you very much indeed for listening today. I'm Andy Hanley, back next week. 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

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This is Paul Baker on your favourite radio station. Kicking off today with Joy Division, Love Will Tear Us Apart. That's number 13 back in June of 1980. Re-enter the charts again 3 years later in 1983, getting as high again as number 19. Good work, lads. So you're listening out today for The Red Herring. That's a track that does not belong in the 1980s. It could be from the 60s, the 70s, the 90s or the noughties, but it doesn't belong in the decade that Taste forgot. Welcome along to the show. Don't forget the 12-inch rewind will be finishing off at the top of the hour. I'll let you know what that is a bit later on. First, though, let's head back to 1988 and the soundtrack of the movie Buster. This song was written by Phil Collins for the Four Tops. It's Loco in Acapulco.

originally a hit for Chaka Khan back in 1978. One half of the Weather Girls performs backing vocals on Whitney's version. And it's on the soundtrack of the movie Bob the Bodyguard, released in February of 1993. There we go, today's red herring, getting that out of the way nice and early. 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

0: 7 top 40 hits for Sunita back in the 1980s. Her first hit was So Macho, which got to number 2 back in June of 1986. It would be over a year before this song was released, the follow-up, which got to number 4 in July of 1987. It is Toy Boy. Simon Cowell had a lot to do with that, I think.
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0: Released in 1986, the follow-up to I'm Your Man. That is Wham with The Edge of Heaven. Got to number one. Massive, massive hit. It's Acceptable 80s on your favourite radio station. This is Paul Baker. We've had the red herring, so it's non-stop 80s classics all the way. And the 12-inch rewind is a good one today. Finishing the show very, very soon with UB40's full 12-inch mix of Red Red Wine. That'll be coming up at the top, just ahead of the top of the hour. Right then, that's Wham, Edge of Heaven. We're coming back with more Acceptable 80s.
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was a welcome return to the charts in 1987 for the Bee Gees. They got to number one with that, You Win Again. Their previous hit before that was back in 1980, and a song called Spirits, which only got to number 16.

one of two hits in the UK charts for Laura Branigan back in the 1980s. Gloria got to number six in 1982. The follow-up was a hit in July of 1984, got to number five, and was called Self Control. How are you then? It's Paul Baker on Acceptable 80s. Let's take you back to 1985 now. This is Philip Bailey and a duet with Phil Collins. It's Easy Lover, taken from Philip Bailey's album Chinese Wall. It's a great track as well. You're hearing it right now on Acceptable 80s. Thank you. You get a hold on, you believe it. That rarely happens.

Got to number one in the UK back in March of 1985. Philip Bailey duet with Phil Collins. That's also featured on Phil Collins' compilation album, Serious Hits Live and Hits. Easy Lover on Acceptable 80s. Right, let's take you back in time as we do with the 80s show. Acceptable 80s continues right now. Here are the Eurythmics.

0: Womack and Womack got to number three back in August of 1988 with Teardrops. And before that, from 1983, you had the Eurythmics with Sweet Dreams. You're listening to Acceptable 80s with Paul Baker. Final section coming up for you very soon. And don't forget, we're going to finish off with a 12-inch rewind, which takes you back in time with UB40 and the full-length 12-inch of Red, Red Wine. That's coming up in the last segment, and that's next.
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That's the email address. Or you can follow me on Twitter at @DJPaulBaker. Right, let's take you back to 1982 right now. This song got to number

Got to number 8 back in 1988. Before that, you had Pig Bag and Papa's Got a Brand New Pig Bag. That is almost it for today's edition of Acceptable 80s. Thank you very much indeed for listening. We'll do it all again for you very, very soon right here on your favourite radio station. But as always, we're going to play you out today with our 12-inch rewind. And this one takes you back with UB40. And a song very rarely heard in its full entirety on the radio. So we're going to bring you the full 5-minute version right now, including the rap. It's UB40 and Red Red Wine. Last track on today's Acceptable 80s. Thanks for listening. Bye-bye for now.

Welcome, welcome. Saturday evening, how you doing? How you are you feeling today? It is Saturday evening. This is the Get Down. My name's Eddie Nash. I'm live in the studio. If you want to get in touch with me, all you have to do is get onto the socials. Eddie Nash 99 on Instagram. Eddie Nash on Facebook. There you go, Facebook. There's so many of them. Also, if you want to find me on TikTok, it's Mr. Nash DJ. Tonight we've got all sorts of music for you. If you tuned into the Get Down before, you know exactly what's going to happen. We always start with an absolute classic.

Mr. James Brown. So I say, you can send me a message. If you haven't downloaded the app already, for the so you can send me a message to the studio. All we have to do is look on your local, on your phone, actually, and you'll be able to go onto your local store for downloading the app, the PCRFM app. You'll be able to send me a message directly into the studio. Yeah, I've got new teeth. This is why it speaks like this, okay?

0: So I've got birthdays, got shout outs, anything you want to share with the rest of the country and the world, because we're on DAB, we're in your car. You can ask your smart speaker and I'll see what I can do for you. Bit of loose end. We like that. We like loose end. So this evening we've got hip-hop, R&B, a bit of drum and bass, also a bit of, a bit of house music, house and garage, we do that. And also tunes from the front room.
1: Salty life.
0: But coming up is a bit of current reggae. Well, I say current.
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0: Yeah, PCRFM live. We're on TikTok as well. I'm trying to work out how to use the microphone in a moment. Tender satisfaction. My chemistry is going. Can you cause a change? Apparently, it's warm in Scotland. I don't believe him. Tender satisfaction. Evening, Sandra. Reach out to Faye. Hope you're doing well. You cause a change. I know you're doing well. You're always doing well. Gonna have a quick break and then we'll be back with some more classic tunes.
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2: 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You've been listening to Eddie Nash live on the radio station. They call her the PCRFM.

Big shout to Rob Tyler. If you want to shout, all you have to do is get in contact. Send me a message on the app or find me on Facebook, Eddie Nash, or Instagram, EddieNash99. I'll see what I can do. Big shout to you in Ireland, Dean Richard.

0: about. This reminds me of the Attic in Peterborough. There used to be a club in Peterborough on Long Causeway, the Attic. This was a tune we played there. Always reminds me of Ray and G from Shades of Rhythm. What a tune, Doug Lazy. I can remember loads of people rapped like that. Do you remember Derek B as well? Big shout to Sav. I just realised who that is, Big Sav. Another good Catholic boy.
1: Mac, I don't even understand how they didn't understand you and that Mary Joy.
2: Yeah, I
1: kick
2: know.
1: Kick that
2: man.
1: Old robot.

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1: You're listening to Eddie Nash on PCR FM. I just want to know, do you have any dance music at all?

very special show, because this evening I'm going to be celebrating my mum's birthday. It's going to be on Monday, but we're going to be celebrating it today. I've got some more birthdays to get through. Make sure you send in a request.

give a big shout out to Josh, Freddie, Danny, Jude, Jack, Lee. We've got two Lees.

Turns out the messenger isn't working, so just send me a text. On Family Guy. I'm reading all this at the same time, yeah?

We got birthdays and stuff coming up soon. Bit of a shout out. The microphone keeps flicking off. I'm not sure what's going on. Yeah, it's got to be me. This is a great tune. DJ Sven. Enya Day and the Shout. War Cry.

0: So also I'm going to tell you where I'm going to be in the next 2 months all over the area. But always here for you on a Saturday night between 7 and 9. So all you have to do is ask Alexa. Make sure you save it in your car as well. We are on DAB. We are worldwide.
1: PCRFM.
0: Yeah, let's bring it down a little bit, okay? It's hot in the studio. It's hot in Scotland, apparently. If you've got any requests, we have to do is email me at www.pcrfmstudio.com or send me a message on Facebook, on Instagram, and even live here on TikTok.

Let me say happy birthday to. Happy 40th birthday to Carmela. Or Carmel, I just say Carmel. Happy birthday. Also, happy second birthday to the Lancaster Lounge in Yaxley. Happy birthday, Dom. Happy birthday. Also, happy second birthday to the Lancaster Lounge in Yaxley. Happy birthday, Dom.

October London. What a tune. What a voice, seriously. Next Friday being Friday the 24th. A lot of in that. We got Omar in Peterborough. He's stopping at the Met Lounge. I will be there hosting the whole thing, people. And let me play one of my favourites from him, all right? We still got a few tickets left. Omar at the Met Lounge in Peterborough next Friday.

Big shout out to Mickey Fortner. He'll be back on in the studio on Monday from 6 o'clock in the morning. We've got some good DJs here, I'll tell you that.

So next Friday, live at the Met Lounge, the one and only Omar, this is him. I'll be there too. We're doing 90s, around 90s R&B, all that sort of stuff surrounding Omar, yeah? I'll be back in Charters on Saturday the 8th of August. All day, an all day. Bring your family, bring your friends, bring everybody you know. It's absolutely free.

I don't mean to cut this off. It's only because I'm trying to fit in as few tunes before Tunes of the Front Room, all right? It's Saturday evening. I'm going to be here till 9 o'clock, okay? 9 o'clock. A bit of Chaka Khan, yeah? Okay, Marlene, just for you. You soon get sick of hearing this, I reckon.

Yeah, the whole set is dedicated to my mum. It's her birthday tomorrow. Well, it's actually Monday. It's Monday. What happens? We're going to play a little bit of jazz. We've got some liquid drum and bass. Some 80s funk. It's called the Get Down because we like to play tunes you like.

0: Yeah, absolute classic.
1: I don't play that this often.
0: But I do love it. Last Saturday of the month is going to be next week. So if you want to come down, I'm going to be at the Brewery Tap from 9:30 till around 4 in the morning. If you can handle it, hardcore, show me some. Same big shout out to Dan. Also, Kaylee Wheeler. Also, Loreen as well. Happy, big shout out to you. Thank you for sharing the.

0: Do you remember next Saturday, last Saturday of the month? And you'll see me all day on the 8th of August at Charters, at the Charters Bar. And also as well, I will be on the 1st of August doing a set with House Sessions. On the 1st of August, House Sessions at Charters. Absolutely free event, okay?
1: This is Jethro on PCR FM. All I want to hear is a little bit of a drum and bass.
0: Yeah, a little bit of Lensman for you. We actually lost him this week. We can have a conversation. He's a fantastic producer.

Music.

0: I want to give a shout out to Lee from the Horsepower Gym in Yaxley, my favourite gym.
1: An absolutely beautiful classic. Had to play it, had to play it. Junior Giscombe. Just for the peak people, damn, you know what I mean? PCRFM.

0: I am going to mention it again though. Next Friday, we've got Omar. Omar from
1: There's Nothing Like This.
0: I can't do it. He's going to be appearing. I can't pull up. He's going to be appearing in Peterborough and at the Met Lounge at on the 24th, Friday the 24th of July. Hosting the whole event is going to be myself. Play two tunes, shake two legs. The reason I mention it is because I got another one by Omar I think you need to hear.

0: So last night was Brown Sugar Dance Hall Edition. Next week is going to be on the 14th with DJ Vinny. Vinny Cummings, come on now. You listen to Eddie Nash on PCR FM. All we have to do is ask Alexa, Alexa, play PCR FM every Saturday. Coming up soon is The Long Song. The Long Song is an absolute classic for you.
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Coming up, we've got the long song. I love this now. AO is now caught up with me. Spelling my name right. Listening to what I say. Red Dot Eye. That's an interesting name. We're still keeping it funky. We've got our long song coming up very, very soon. Bring this one for Mark. You're listening to PCRFM live. All you have to do is ask Alexa, play PCRFM. That's a cheesy voice.

So being Sunday tomorrow, you can listen to Andy Healy first thing in the morning, followed by Bob Elliott. Bob Elliott's on.

from 1 o'clock till 4, we got a skip with the Soul Train. I didn't know Diddy David Hamilton was still around. I mean, he's on tomorrow as well.

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Chris McDade. Bless you, sir. I haven't seen you for a while. I hope you're good.

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1: This is a long song. I love this song. Loads of people love this song as well. It's been requested through the evening, and I've got it in. It's already. This is the last song of the evening, but I'll be talking a little bit just before we go. You know I don't stop talking. Tell you about next Saturday, last Saturday of the month. The Get Down is going to be at the Brewery Tap from 9:30 till 4 in the morning. On the 1st of August, I'm going to be doing a set with House Sessions down at Charters. Absolutely free entry. House Sessions, free entry at Charters. And then on the 8th, is Funk and Stuff all day with me. And stuff like this one.

Hello, getting us going. Hi, and welcome to Sounds of the 60s, where for the next 3 hours, we will be going back to that golden decade, and we'll be listening to some of the great tracks that it produced. We've got a top 20 countdown of the best-selling singles from this week in 1968. We've got an answer song, along with the track that it answers, and a puzzling omission from our charts, from Jefferson Airplane.

That was Grace Slick and the Gang and their very first big hit. Well, it was in America. Here in the UK, that song written by her brother-in-law, Darby Slick, never ever charted. And even more puzzling, neither did their now infamous follow-up single, White Rabbit, which is now considered one of the very best psychedelic songs of all time. Unbelievable.

Don Partridge, who was known as the King of the Buskers from his time as a busker in a one-man band. He was originally from Bournemouth and by his own admission left home at the age of 15 and became a burglar. In July 1963, he was reported in a national newspaper when he jumped off Hammersmith Bridge in London, equipped with homemade wings, trying to fly.

Very baroque. Sitting on a Fence. It was written by Mick Jagger and Keith Richards and given to Twice as Much, which became their debut hit single. And, well, it was actually their only hit. Here's the Book Brothers, who...

0: there was me wondering what the smell was around here. The Brook Brothers, who sound very American, but were actually British, hailing from Winchester. They started out as a skiffle group in 1956, but after winning a television talent show, changed their look and their sound to emulate the style of the Everly Brothers.
1: Oh, the wayward wind is a restless

0: And I do apologise for that wayward wind. Put the blame on the baked beans. That's Frank Ifield, who also appears to be suffering from that malaise.
1: Got any bits and bobs of old jewellery you don't want anymore? 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

Well, there you go, that girl, she belongs to yesterday, Jane Pitney. And one of the more unusual things about the chart, especially in the early 60s, was that pretty much any genre you like could find its way up to the very top of the charts, even jazz.

That is Stranger on the Shore, written and performed by Mr. Acker Bilken, originally called Jenny after his daughter. The recording was subsequently used as the theme tune to a BBC TV drama serial for children called Stranger on the Shore and was thus renamed. It was the UK's biggest selling single of 1962 and still is the biggest selling instrumental single of all time. And from jazz to songs about the Second World War.

what you'd call a historically accurate account. That was called Sink the Bismarck, originally recorded by Johnny Horton, and was inspired by the 1960 British war movie Sink the Bismarck. Even though the Americans had never ever heard of that particular sea battle, it did become a number six hit for him in the US of A. That, though, was the British cover by Don Lang, which stalled just outside the top 40. Time, I think, for this week's answer song. And before that, let's have a listen to the song that it answered.

Gary Lewis and the Playboy is giving away this diamond ring, which had caused him so much grief. But there was a singer called Wendy Hill who objected on the grounds that it was her ring. She had had second thoughts and wanted him and the ring back.

Penn and Sense of 60s, that was this week's answer song. Gary, Please Don't Sell My Diamond Ring by Wendy Hill. The other man's grass was obviously not quite as green as she thought it was. Hindsight's a great thing, isn't it?

That's the Honeycombs featuring one Honey Langtry on vocals and on drums, and she was one of the very few high-profile female drummers of the day. Their debut hit, Have I the Right, was produced by Joe Meek and went straight into number one in 1964. 1 year on, That's the Way would make number 12 and be their very last charting release. In February 1967, Joe Meek committed suicide at his recording studio and flat on Holloway Road after an altercation with his landlady, whom he had shot dead. That's what I call an altercation. After this, the Honeycomb had no more records issued and the band broke up. Here's Billy Stewart taking us up to our look at the top 20 selling singles this week from 1968.

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3: On the Sounds of the Sixes, we've reached the portion of the show where we ride our tame time machine back to 1968 and have a long, lingering look at the top 20 best-selling singles this week. And the 20th best-selling single was this one, from Donovan.

That's one massive leap down the charts from last week's number 6 to this week's number 20 for Donovan and the Hurdy Gurdy Man. Donovan wrote the song while he was in Rishikesh in India, where he was studying transcendental meditation with the Beatles. And in a chapter dedicated to the song in Donovan's autobiography, he says that he originally wanted it to be recorded by Jimi Hendrix.

That's Sue Nichols, and she is in the top 20 best-selling singles this week at number 19. She's probably best known for being an actor on Coronation Street, where she played Audrey Roberts from 1979 to 1982, and then again from 1984 to this present day. Nichols first became known as Marilyn Gates. Do you remember that on Crossroads? A role she played from 1964 to 1968, and it was on Crossroads where she first sang the song, which would move up another two places to get to peak at number 17.

Number 18 this week and climbing up the charts for our Dean Taylor and Gotta See Jane is written by Taylor and Eddie Holland of the Holland Dozier and Holland combination and Motown songwriter Ronald Miller. Taylor was also beginning to become a songwriter for other acts as I'll Turn to Stone by the Four Tops and All I'll Need by the Temptations were both charting US singles in 1967, co-composed by him.

0: Number 17, Simon and Garfunkel there and Mrs. Robinson, is from their fourth studio album, Bookends, and is famous for its inclusion into the 1967 film The Graduate. It became the first rock song to win the Grammy Awards for Record of the Year, and number one in the US. Here, it only made number four. On the Sounds of the 60s, we have reached the 16th best-selling single for this week in 1968, but before we go off and listen to it, we need to take a two-minute break and go off and listen to the news. See you in a mo.
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3: From the Sky News Centre at 10, Andy Burnham's announced he's going to scrap controversial plans to launch digital IDs in the UK. This was one of Keir Starmer's flagship policies and designed to help crack down on illegal immigration. But concerns were raised about privacy, with reports suggesting the programme would cost £1.8 billion over 3 years. Our political correspondent Rob Powell says the new Prime Minister wants to spend this cash on easing the cost of living crisis.
4: They're essentially saying they can find better ways to spend this money, and I think are also casting this digital ID scheme as an example of the kind of centralised government that Andy Burnham wants to break up and move towards a more devolved, localised setup.
3: Two American service personnel have been killed in Jordan. US Central Command says they died defending the country from Iranian ballistic missile and drone attacks. Another member of the armed forces is missing. Police investigating the murder of a man who was kidnapped are trying to find his £1,000 Louis Vuitton trainers. Jack Sullivan was taken from Waltham Abbey in Essex on the 22nd of June. The 21-year-old died 4 days later after being found with serious injuries in a car park in Hertfordshire. Crews are spending a fourth day tackling a wildfire in the Cairngorms. More than 50 firefighters are deployed, with support from specialists and waterbombing helicopters. John Henderson is the Assistant Chief Officer of the Scottish Fire and Rescue Service.
5: The conditions today have been really quite favourable, so there's been some real progress made over the course of today. Wildfires, however, are weather-driven events, so conditions make a significant difference. And then clearly we've got a fire on a mountain range, so the terrain is treacherous, some of it is inaccessible.
3: And in sport, England are just getting underway in their third-place playoff with France at the World Cup. A win in Miami would seal their best performance at the tournament finals since lifting the trophy in 1966. Dean Henderson replaces Jordan Pickford in goal, while Ivan Toney comes in for captain Harry Kane up front. Declan Rice is named as skipper. That's the latest. I'm Connor Sefton.
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0: Welcome back to Sounds of the 60s, where we are currently engaged in taking a microscope to the top 20 selling singles this week back in 1968, the 45 singles that everybody wanted to own back in the day. We have reached the 16th bestseller, which was from Herb Alpert.

And at number 16 this week, another big climber, this time for Herb Alpert, up from last week's number 28 with This Guy's In Love With You. It was written by Burt Bacharach and Hal David, and although known primarily for his trumpet playing as the leader of the Tijuana Brass, Alpert sang lead vocals on the solo recording, which was arranged by Burt Bacharach.

That's a two-place drop down the charts now for Union Gap and Young Girl. Last week they were 13, this week down to 15. And down from its peak position of number one, the group's members outfitted themselves in Union Army-style Civil War uniforms as a visual gimmick. The recording was re-released in 1974 as part of the series Hall of Fame Hits and enjoyed a second chart run, peaking at number six.

A seven-place drop for those loving things in the marmalade. This was the band's first successful single, reaching number 6 in the singles chart. This was not, however, ever released in North America.

at number 13, just ahead of the top 10. Up from last week's number 15, this Esther and Abby Afarim and One More Dance. She actually came second in Eurovision Song Contest back in 1963 with the song Tin Van Pass and was representing Switzerland. This was actually first released in 1963 under the name of Esther and Abraham, but it didn't chart. This time round, it was released as their follow-up to their number one sound, Cinderella Rockefeller.

Hush, not a word to Mary. It's at number 12 this week, up two places from last week's number 14, and as high as it would get. It was the second UK hit for New Zealand singer John Rowles, and was the follow-up release to his major hit If I Only Had Time. That had made number 3 earlier this year. He would never go on to trouble the charts in the UK again. Faulty

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He was known as King of the Buskers. That's Don Partridge, just nudging his way slightly out of the top 10 now, down one place to number 11 with Blue Eyes. Partridge was born in Bournemouth and, by his own account, left home at 15 to become a burglar.

And racing into the top 10 we go with that one, down from last week's number 8, from Manfred Mann and My Name is Jack. The lyrics and music were written by John Simon, and his own version was included on the soundtrack of the 1968 film You Are What You Eat. The song tells of a story of a resident at the Greta Garbo home for wayward boys and girls, which was the nickname of a real hostel, the Kirkland Hotel in San Francisco. Number 9, that's also a dropper this week.

0: That's a good track, isn't it? The Rolling Stones and Jumpin' Jack Flash, down from last week's number five. And Richards has stated that he and Jagger wrote the lyrics while staying at Richards' country house, where they were woken one morning by the sound of the gardener, Jack Dyer, walking past the window. When Jagger asked what the noise was, Richards responded, "Oh, that's Jack. That's Jumpin' Jack." The rest of the lyrics evolved from there. The song was perceived by some as the band's return to their blues roots after the psychedelia of their preceding albums. It's one of their best-known tracks and has been covered by numerous performers, including Aretha Franklin, Tina Turner, Johnny Winter, and Leon Russell.
1: I am the god of hellfire, and I bring you...

probably one of the most flamboyant members of the 60s pop culture. That's The Crazy World of Arthur Brown, up 10 places from last week's number 18. And Fire, a psychedelic rock band formed by the singer Arthur Brown in 1967. He was a one-hit wonder, and Fire has sold over 1 million copies and was awarded a gold disc. Arthur Brown was notable for his extreme makeup he wore on stage, which would be later reflected in the stage acts of Alice Cooper, Kiss, and Marilyn Manson.

0: on the Sounds of the 60s. That is the one that this week is the 7th best-selling single. MacArthur Park and Richard Harris, written and composed by Jimmy Webb. And the inspiration for the song was his relationship and breakup with Cissy Horton. Richard Harris was the first to record the song, and his version peaked at number 2 in the US of A and number 4 here in the UK.
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Number six, that was another climber up from last week's number 11 for Tommy James and the Shondells and Money Money. It's on its way to number one as well. The title of the song is said to have been inspired by Tommy James's view of the MONY sign on top of the Mutual of New York building on the New York City skyline from his Manhattan apartment. So, number five, and that again is another climber.

1968 was the Bubblegum Era. We just heard from Tommy James and the Shondells, and that one was another one from the Ohio Express. And yummy, yummy, yummy, up from last week's number 9 to this week's number 5. It was the original version, and this is where it would peak. Ohio Express were actually a studio concoction, and none of the official members appear on the record, although one of its writers, Joey Levine, did sing the lead vocals. It has been used in a commercial for Kinder Chocolate, in The Simpsons, in an episode of Itchy and Scratchy called The Movie, and also appeared in Monty Python's Flying Circus in an episode called How Not to Be Seen, credited to Jackie Charlton and the Toenails.

for this week, a non-climber and at its peak, that's Cupid's Inspiration and Yesterday Is Gone. It was originally a hit for Little Anthony and the Imperials, believe it or not. Cupid's Inspiration were originally from Stamford, and their bass player, Gordon Haskell, went on to join King Crimson.

Just pretend. Another non-mover this week at number three, Des O'Connor and I Pretend. This was his second hit single following on from Careless Hands. And after languishing here at number three for 2 weeks, it would actually go on to become next week's number one and become Des's only number one. Number two, that's also a non-mover, this time for O.C. Smith.

0: Number two this week, O.C. Smith and the Son of Hickory Hollow's Tramp. The song tells the story of a woman with 14 children who is abandoned by a worthless alcoholic husband and turns to prostitution to support her large family. It would spend a total of 15 weeks here in the UK charts, including 3 weeks here at number two. So that just leaves one more track to play here on The Sounds of the Sixties. Look at the top 20 best-selling singles for this week in 1968, and that would be the best-selling single, the number one. And that will be waiting for you right after we've had an update from the news. See you then.
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3: From the Sky News Centre at 11. It's half time as England face France in the playoff finals. Let's go live to the States. Here's our sports editor, Joe Rawson.
4: England have put a France side that has got Kylian Mbappe into the slaughter in the first half in Miami. They lead by 4-0. A hat-trick for Bukayo Saka, who, remember, was left out of the team for the defeat against Argentina. And Ezri Konsa also on target. Thomas Tuchel's team heading for a bronze medal, which will be their best finish at a World Cup since 1966.
3: Thanks, Joe. Andy Burnham's scrapping one of Keir Starmer's flagship policies. The digital ID programme won't be going ahead in what his team is calling a reset of priorities. Former Conservative Prime Minister Boris Johnson says Mr Burnham must set out his policies.
5: He hasn't got much time, and he needs to get on, and he needs to give investors in this country a sense of hope. That means he needs to find reasons to buy British, get stuck in, and he needs to stop the hemorrhage of talent. And he needs to think about what he's doing on tax, and Labour needs to get a grip on spending.
3: Two American troops have died from direct Iranian fire in Jordan, and another is missing. A total of 16 US service members have been killed since the conflict began. Our US correspondent David Blevins says there will be questions about their military objectives.
6: It appears to have shifted from Iran's nuclear capability to its military capability around the Strait of Hormuz. Progress isn't being made, and I think all of that means it is becoming increasingly difficult for President Trump to justify putting US personnel in harm's way.
3: A murder investigation started in South Wales after firearms officers were called to an incident in Newport. Gwent police say a woman was pronounced dead early this morning following an argument in the town. A 66-year-old man's been arrested. And there are more problems for beleaguered South East Water. Up to 7,000 households in and around Tunbridge Wells in Kent have low pressure or no water at all. Supplies may not return until tomorrow. That's the latest. I'm Connor Sefton.
0: PCRFM. Welcome back to L number 3 of Sounds of the Sixties, and we are at that point in the show where we've been looking at the best-selling singles this week back in 1968, and we're just about to reveal our number one, the one that everybody was desperate to get their hands on this week, and this is it. It's from The Equals.

That's the third over 3 week run at the top of the charts. The Equals there, and Baby Come Back. It was written by Eddie Grant, and the band would go on to have 9 top 40 hits, but this would be their only number one. So that's it for our look back at the top 20 selling singles this week. Next week, our Tame TARDIS has 1962 firmly in its sights, and all things being well, we'll be bringing you the top 20 best-selling singles from the 25th of July. Meanwhile, more great sounds of the 60s are coming your way now.

That's the Beatles with The Ballad of John and Yoko, and the song chronicles the events surrounding the wedding of John Lennon and Yoko Ono in March 1969, and this was the Beatles' very first stereo single release. It was the Beatles' 17th UK number one, and their very last for 54 years, until Now and Then became number one in 2023. And from one ballad, here's another.

Sergeant Barry Sadler in the Ballad of the Green Beret, and they tried very, very hard, didn't they, to emulate our own SAS, who unquestionably are the best.

Tony Blackburn and one of the tracks he made during 1968 called So Much Love. He made another one as well, which was a version of Doris Troy's I'll Do Anything, which he recorded as Lenny Gamble. And ironically, in the 70s, it was picked up by the Northern Soul Circuit, becoming a great big hit there. Now, here's a single I absolutely loved when it was released in 1966, and I've got to admit, still loved to this very day.

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That was Mark Winter here on Sounds of the 60s, and the story all about that shy girl. Now, if you like coffee, this next song is dedicated especially just for you.

And that's a fact worth holding on to. Frank Sinatra there in the coffee song. Now, just before him, we had a song all about a shy girl, didn't we? 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

Walker and the All-Stars bring us into the final 20 minutes of Sounds of the 60s for today, and that was called Shotgun, which was Walker's debut as a vocalist. And now, from one shotgun, here's another one.

Mercy attending a shotgun wedding, and I wonder whether that sort of thing really happened or whether it was just an urban myth. What do you think, sir?

and Snoopy, which got them into a whole load of trouble as they never asked permission to use the Snoopy name and consequently got themselves sued for pretty much every penny that that record made. Now, here's a record that you'll probably remember much, much better from 1972. Now, here's a record that you'll probably remember much, much better from 1972.

Dance Softly, Whispering I Love You, written by Roger Greenaway and Roger Cook, and written and recorded by them under the name of David and Jonathan in 1967.

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0: If you like the 70s, then we've got a show you just cannot afford to miss. 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